0: It's Brant and Sherry on the river.
1: And just in case you're feeling like, I'm not up to the task, how about this story? True story, just saw the news. 15-year-old girl. She's very poor. She lives with her dad. He's injured. He can't get out. He can't support. He can't walk right now. They live in India, just outside New Delhi, and they moved there in hopes that he could get a job. Mm-hmm. They're from a village a long way away.
0: Okay.
1: Well, they're getting evicted. They have nothing, nowhere to go, no food, power's off. Mm-hmm. All she has is her bike. She puts her dad on the bike and bikes him 1,200 kilometers. She's a tiny 15-year-old girl with her dad on the bike. And she takes, and that's 750 miles so that they could get to their village where they're originally from, where they could be with somebody.
0: Man.
1: So I just saw that in the news, and I was just like, that is amazing. And they showed a picture of this little girl. Mm-hmm. And, you know, we all have our stuff we're up against, but it's actually quite amazing when you have to, what you're capable of doing. Forgive.

0: Night skies can sometimes turn stormy.
1: Whether life is shining for you or things are a bit soggy, the songs on the river can help you through.
0: Thanks for listening.

0: It's Brant and Sherry on the river.
1: It is time for Brant's three things. We have this giant fanfare to accompany this.
2: Sure.
1: It's things I bring of value to you. And today, it's three things I've learned about being a husband.
2: Oh, great.
1: After 30 years of marriage, which by today, is my anniversary.
0: Congratulations.
1: On this very day. Thank you. I'm going to play applause. It applauds.
2: Okay, good.
1: Me.
2: Hopefully Mrs. Hansen is listening.
1: Oh, she can. See, she does. She does, and she's proud.
2: 30 years.
1: Three big things I've learned about being a husband after 30 years of marriage. Totally serious about these three things. How about number one? I need to be secure. I need to be a secure man. It's very helpful to everybody. I have to rise to the occasion. I have to want to grow up. I've got to do this thing in my own spiritual life, take responsibility for my own spiritual life, not through my wife or through whatever else. I've got to see my role as a defender and a keeper of the garden. That's my family. That's the people around me. And I've got to do it. I know I've got issues. I know I've got vulnerabilities. I know I've got this problem and that problem, but I can't let that. People need me to become an adult. They've needed me to become an adult. And I'm sorry that I've been slow to do it in certain areas, but that's huge if you're just starting.
3: Mission, outreach, evangelism. Don't go away.
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6: 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I'm Cindy Tang with Moving Moments. 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Mine was okay. I cried tears of joy, and he just held me, comforting me when I needed it the most. And that's what our Heavenly Father does according to 2 Corinthians 1:3. 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So today, reach out to Him if you're hurting. 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I write more about this story and about God's love for us in my devotional, Companions in Faith, 60 devotions on how our pets reflect God's heart. 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I'm Cindy Tang with Moving Moments. 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
10: Got some rain on the way, low pressure and cold front moving in from the northern plains. Clouds overnight, low 60s, and then we get showers and thunderstorms most of the day on Thursday. Our high will be in the low 80s. More rain is expected all day on Friday. I'm meteorologist Steve Hamilton on Uplifting and Encouraging the River.
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1: Let the words connect you to Jesus in a new way today. Uplifting and encouraging. The River.

0: the river. We're Brant and Sherry.
1: Brant, three things here. Three things I've learned. Three big things I've learned from 30 years of marriage. Today's my 30th wedding anniversary.
2: Congratulations to you.
1: My wife, Carolyn. And here's the third thing. And boy, did I mean those first two things. If you missed it, go back, get the podcast, whatever. Mm-hmm. Brant and Sherry Oddcast to hear it. Here's the third thing I would tell guys. I've learned this. Choose the real, not the fake. Choose the real, not the fake. There are a million fake things that will try to draw me out of my actual life. Mm-hmm. Don't go for them. Mm-hmm. Entertainment, fake everything. Mm-hmm. Fake life through video games. Mm-hmm. Fake life through the internet. I can't do that. I have to be a real man for my very real flesh and blood wife that I took a vow in front of people. Like, she is calling me out to be a man who takes responsibility. All the fake stuff will never do that. It never calls you out to be who we needed you to be. And believe me, if you're choosing the fake stuff with your life, with your hours, with your passion, with your all your energy,
0: your attention,
1: it stops you from being the man we needed you to be. She needed you to be.

0: 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And I thank you so, so much.
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0: We're Brant and Sherry on Uplifting and Encouraging the River.
1: Okay. We're doing Brant's three things. It is my 30th wedding anniversary today. Amazing. 3 decades of...
0: Congratulations.
1: Marriage. Thank you.
0: Got married when you were very young.
1: Very young. Mm-hmm. So very, very young. I want you to know that. But it's been good. It's been a bit... Learned 3 big things. I already did the first one. The second thing is, I mean this with everything I've got. If I could give advice to a young man or a husband, maybe not even a young guy, make your wife feel secure. Make her feel secure with you, around you, because of you, through you. Don't give her any reason to feel insecure. Now, a person can feel insecure even if you've done nothing. I understand that, but there's a whole lot of ways that we undermine that. Everything you do to build security is just going to come back to you as a blessing. Mm-hmm. I'm telling you, she'll flourish because you make her feel secure. And you don't have to be a big muscular guy. That's not what I'm talking about at all. Mm-hmm. Just little things that can undermine security, get rid of that.
0: Yep.
1: And also let her know that this is permanent, and there's no, this is what you want. You chose her all the way. Everything you do to that end is going to help you.
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7: We are constantly being pulled in every direction. Hi, I'm Mark Gothier with Crew and Making Your Life Count. Tom Fraser says all that noise can slowly drain our focus and even affect our walk with God.
6: It can cause us to become very negative in our thoughts and our feelings. It can cause us to become angry or divided and hinder my walk with God. I think of a few years ago, one of the things that I had gotten involved in doing was fantasy football. And I loved that. But I realized nothing wrong with fantasy football, nothing wrong with watching some sports. But when I get so involved that I'm becoming angry and upset about things, this has taken over too much of the spot in my life.
7: He saw it in his own life. What started as simple entertainment began to stir frustration and take more space than it should.
6: It's not those things are wrong. And in the proper perspective, those are fine things to do. One of the things we decided we would do for that time was that we would not turn on the TV until we had spent some time with the Lord. And I found that it helped me be more fresh in my walk with the Lord. And in terms of just giving it priority to stop and pause and reflect and get away from some of the electronics that are in my life. Life on earth is temporary.
7: So he made a shift. Instead of starting his day with noise, he chose to begin with God and focus on what truly lasts.
6: This provided a lot more peace. I don't talk to the TV nearly as much as I used to. And in the weariness and tiredness of life, come to the well and be filled by Jesus.
7: When you put God first, everything else finds its place. Find that kind of peace and focus at crew.org/life.
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0: Back in 2024, my wife and I lost our daughter at 20 weeks, and it was the hardest thing we've ever experienced. And you wrestle with God in that process, and there's a lot of mystery, there's a lot of learning, there's a lot of just grappling with what it means that God is good and that he's faithful. And the song came from that wrestle of choosing to trust that God was still in the midst of everything, that we don't always get answers, but we always get his presence, and that he's with us in the valleys. And so we can build an altar there knowing that God showed up and that he's always going to show up in those places for you, regardless of how you feel. And so you can still choose to worship him there.
1: The story that made the song.
2: On the river.
3: I have found the deepest loss. I have questioned if you could. And when it led me to the cross, only then I understood.

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1: What would we do without your station and all you people? I don't know.
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1: Thank you for listening to our show. We're really honored, by the way.
2: Brent, hi, my name is Vicki, and I battle with the question of why God lets things happen on a daily basis. My son was killed when he was 14. I buried him the day before his 15th birthday. He was playing with friends and was killed in an accident. My heart breaks every day. I don't know how to get over this, but I do ask myself that question. So thank you for bringing it up. I just don't know the answer.
1: I don't either.
3: Wow.
1: Vicki, I don't either. The wild thing is, I used to think that was a philosophical problem. Like, well, if I can't answer this, then God's no good. But that's not true. Just because I don't have the answer doesn't mean he's not good. And you know that too. But our heart breaks for you too. I know this though, because I keep reading stuff in the Bible about how God feels about the brokenhearted. Now he stores our tears in a bottle, and he has your name actually tattooed. It's written on the palms of his hands. It says, like, he understands loss. He understands the loss of a son. He understands heartbreak. He's got a plan to set all these things right. He has overcome death. For a time, here we are, and we can freely walk away from him or walk toward him. And I don't know where else to go. He's the only one that actually takes this stuff on. I don't have an easy answer for it either. And Vicki, thanks for your honesty. And this is where we are, isn't it?
0: Oh!

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1: The River.
2: Should have been long gone now, yeah. Should damn be living.

0: praying.
1: It's Brant and Sherry on the river.
2: What's going on? Thank you for listening, by the way. And if you ever want to call us, you can. 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
1: Went through the calls, and we have someone challenging your nerd cred here.
2: Really?
1: The guy. Yep.
2: Okay.
3: Hey, Brant. I'm curious, as a fellow nerd and a philatelist, what are your thoughts on the Apollo 15 postage stamp scandal? I'm curious what you have to say about that. Were the astronauts right? Were they wrong? Was NASA right? Was NASA wrong? Do you have one? Yes, that's a good question.
2: Yeah, I do have a position on that.
1: First of all, what did he call you guys?
2: A philatelist. Stamp collectors.
1: Okay, philatelist.
2: Philatelist.
1: Philatelist.
2: Yeah, it's not funny. And then also, I do have a position on that, but it's very sensitive among those of us in the community.
1: Yeah.
2: Philatelic community.
1: Of course.
2: I don't want to reveal that. My position on it is flexible, but it's also a very firm position.
1: You know what the Apollo 15 stamp scandal is, because it sounds as if...
2: My position is... Yes. Understanding, yet also...
1: Why don't you tell us what the scandal was?
2: It's cruel, but fair. I don't exactly know what he's talking about.
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10: The river weather.
11: Got some rain on the way, low pressure and cold front moving in from the northern plains. Clouds overnight, low 60s, and then we get showers and thunderstorms most of the day on Thursday. Our high will be in the low 80s. More rain is expected all day on Friday. I'm meteorologist Steve Hamilton on Uplifting and Encouraging the River.
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0: finds Brant and Sherry on the river.
1: Ooh, I like this. Follow-up questions. We're just talking about three things I've learned about being a husband over 30 years.
2: And I always encourage you to talk about these things.
1: Thank you.
2: You're always a little like, oh, I don't want to sound like a big preachy guy.
1: Yeah.
2: But it's been 30 years, right?
1: Yeah.
2: Now, the first one was about being secure. You have to be secure.
1: Yeah.
2: Can you tell me what that looks like?
1: It means I get over my neediness.
2: Oh.
1: Because we can be needy, all of us.
2: Mm-hmm.
1: But when I agree to become a husband,
2: mm-hmm.
1: can't be about my neediness.
2: Mm-hmm.
1: And believe me, again, vulnerable. I'm not all the list. I saw this book about how to be a man, mm-hmm. and it literally was like a manual.
2: Mm-hmm.
1: You need to be able to fix this, do that, do this other thing. Mm-hmm. You know, hunt this and do that. Like, man, I'm a zero on this thing.
2: Mm-hmm.
1: Fail.
2: Mm-hmm.
1: But I don't think that's what being a man is.
2: Okay.
1: I do think it's taking responsibility. For myself, for the very start.
2: Mm-hmm.
1: And that means becoming less needy, for everybody to stroke my ego, mm-hmm. for me to always be looking around for some sort of an ego hit, mm-hmm. like a boost,
2: mm-hmm.
1: and trying to find that wherever I can.
2: Mm-hmm.
1: So being secure means I'm not looking for that. Ergo, I'm able to care about somebody else's well-being. That's the only way that this marriage is going to work. If I'm constantly needy,
2: mm-hmm.
1: Who wants to be married to that?

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1: That's the power of this song on uplifting and encouraging The River. It's like you.

0: I love the river. I listen to it every single day. And when I was a few years ago not doing so great, it's what really got me through each day to just stay positive, lose my anxiety, and just fix my eyes on Jesus. And you guys have really helped me with that. I'm Marissa. I'm from Westerville, Ohio, and I am the river.
1: Lives are changed when you give to the river. 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

0: River. We're Brant and Sherry.
1: All right, what are we going to do about this? Not saying it's the biggest problem we have going on right now. I understand that. But we have a huge surplus of cheese in this country. We now have 1.5 billion pounds of cheese in cold storage, which is way over what we normally have.
2: Of course.
1: And the only way we can chip away at this is if each one of us, I was doing the math on this, eats about, just this week, just sprinkling an extra 5 pounds of cheese.
2: Do it for America.
1: If each one of us will just sprinkle in 5 extra pounds of grated whatever. You can grate it on top of just about anything.
2: You know what, Brant?
1: Yep.
2: This is something I'm willing to sign up
1: we
2: for.
1: We are willing to do this.
2: Sign up for something like that.
1: Some people say we're lazy, and I say no. We're willing to step up.
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6: 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Hi, I'm Andy Napier, and this is Footsteps from TWR. 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
5: The ministry in Bolivia comes from the 1990s when they got support to develop the first station in the area of Pailon, P-A-I-L-O-N. The focus on that time was to reach the Mennonites colonies in that area who talk the old dialect from German, which is Ploidich. As they were not allowed to get in the communities, supposedly they were not even allowed to use radio receivers. I heard a funny story that they even used to go to the boundaries of the colonies and put hanging on the trees these solar radio receivers, and they were taken by the people. So a ministry with Mennonites started in that way. And some of them, of course, against what the leaders would say, they kept the radios in secret because of they were not allowed to even listen to radio. But they started to do so.
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1: 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This is The River. 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

0: Brant and Sherry on Uplifting and Encouraging the River.
1: Just talking about marriage and stuff. It is my 30th anniversary.
0: Congratulations. And I'm always interested in this because I've been around you and your wife so much, so mm-hmm. I know. Believe me, if I thought for 1 second...
1: Then we're laughing because Sherry would not put up with this. No. She thought I was full of baloney. She observed my marriage and then would not be like, tell us more, Brant, if it's a disaster.
0: No. Yeah. None of this would make the light of day. So it's what I've witnessed. When you say make your wife secure, I think we know about like physical security, meaning, you know, protection.
1: Yeah.
0: But can you expound on that? Because you said it's not just about that.
1: Oh, no. In fact, I wasn't even thinking physical security necessarily, which is so true. Uh-huh. I mean, physical, yeah. But no, it's like if I look at another woman, mm-hmm. do I understand what that means?
0: Oh, man.
1: We can be like, well, look, it's natural. Like, mm-hmm. Yeah, okay, fine. But who's this person I'm married to? Can I understand her? I'll never fully understand, mm-hmm. such is the mystery, mm-hmm. but I can learn. I've learned a lot. Mm-hmm. And I've just realized anything that creates her having to question herself is not good. And selfishly, it's not even good for me. It's not good for our marriage. Like when she's in a secure place, things are flowering. Mm-hmm. I mean, things just click. Mm-hmm. But if I'm undermining her security, she's wondering, what am I really up to? What am I doing? Mm-hmm. What am I really interested in? What's really going on with me? Mm-hmm. If she doesn't feel connected and secure, then this thing is not.

0: 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And every morning they bring it all.
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0: recently converted person to the river, and I just love every minute of it. 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I'm Sonia, and I am the river.
1: Lives are changed when you give to the river. 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

0: Mayor Brent and Sherry on uplifting and encouraging the river.
1: Maybe during this time, if you have time, some people do, you work on something to get better at it. Mm-hmm. I suggest social skills. That's what I've been working on.
0: Have you?
1: Yeah, that's what I advise my clients to work on as well.
0: You have clients that pay you for social tips. Social tips.
1: Would be what they would pay me for.
0: Hypothetically. Okay.
1: How about this?
0: All right.
1: Try this.
0: Yes.
1: Bring in a fact. Actually, Sarah gave me this fact to use on people. I think it's really good. So try, you want something interesting, it's going to be spark your conversation.
0: What is the setting here?
1: Let's say we do an airplane. Let's be on an airplane.
0: Mm.
1: Okay?
0: Okay.
1: So you say something.
0: Been a while since I've been on a plane.
1: Did you know that Lego people live in homes made out of their own flesh?
0: Oh my, Brent.
1: No, it's true, because they're made out of Legos, and the homes are made out of Legos.
0: That is not something you bring up to a stranger on a plane.
1: Okay, you know, I guess we have to wait until people are less sensitive, and then they'll learn to converse, too. Sometimes you get
0: That's
1: too good,
0: crazy.
1: Other people can't keep up.
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6: Pressure and cold front moving in from the northern plains. Clouds overnight, low 60s, and then we get showers and thunderstorms most of the day on Thursday. Our high will be in the low 80s. More rain is expected all day on Friday. I'm meteorologist Steve Hamilton on Uplifting and Encouraging the River.
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0: So watch me burn!
1: It's Brant and Sherry on the river.
2: I don't like horror movies at all. I never have.
1: Neither
2: ever,
1: have I.
2: Ever.
1: I understand doing that to yourself.
2: I don't either, but thinking I could start a streaming service of horror movies in reverse. So it would be like some guy running around healing people.
1: Okay.
2: And then just kind of sneaking away from them after he heals them.
1: You know what? Because, that's something I pay $11.99
2: for. Yeah, okay.
1: For.
2: Kind of an inspiring story of serial healings going on.
1: I'm on board for that, okay. Brandy.

0: It's Brant and Sherry on the river.
1: Got this news item passed on to me by a listener, and I appreciate this. And it starts with the words, and by the way, news writers, if you ever start a news story with these two words, I'm all in.
0: Okay.
1: I am all in.
0: And those words are?
1: Huge owl. Okay, so huge.
0: That's the lead?
1: Mm-hmm.
0: Okay.
1: Huge owl lands outside a guy's apartment, high rise, and has babies in a little flower thing, but it's right outside the window, and these are huge. These are Eurasian eagle owls.
0: Oh my goodness, that's so not okay.
1: They're huge. Even the babies are big and fuzzy. Yeah. Mm-hmm. But here's what's so awesome about it. Oh, this is breaking animal news, by the way.
0: Oh, sure.
1: Yeah, what's so awesome about it, a dream of mine is coming true.
0: This guy
1: has his chair right next to the window, and then the TV's right in front of the window.
0: Mm-hmm.
1: They love watching TV with him. And so whenever he sits down to watch TV, there are these three giant baby fuzzy owls that come over and put their heads right next to his, like behind it.
0: Okay.
1: And they watch TV with him.
0: Oh, the four of them.
1: Yeah.
0: Okay.
1: So that's the story.
0: All right.
1: He likes to watch nature shows, and they will.
0: Yeah, they relate.
1: And they
0: that's
1: do.
0: That's nice.
1: The huge fluffy chicks can be seen standing at attention in a row, eyeing the television screen over his shoulder.
0: That's a horror film to me.
1: That is awesome.
0: It's a horror film.
1: That is a dream come true. That is a kind of a fantasy of mine.
0: Don't they
1: long
0: have
1: term.
0: Something else to
1: I would
0: do?
1: Love to watch nature shows with Eurasian eagle owl babies.
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5: 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Our founder, the late Larry Burkett, said that affluence presents the greatest threat to our walk with the Lord. Affluence can be a subtle spiritual danger because it creates the illusion of independence. When resources are plentiful, needs are being met, and life feels secure, it becomes easy to rely on what we have. People feel they have more control when they're financially stable. Bills are paid, savings are growing, and future plans seem predictable. Instead of seeking God for provision, a growing dependence on income, investments, and personal ability can take over. 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Affluence can dull the awareness of needs in our own lives. 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
1: Every day, it just makes me feel good.
2: 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The River.

0: River. We're Brant and Sherry.
1: So it's the little verse that popped up on the Bible app, and it's from Ephesians, and it says, "For it is by grace you have been saved through faith, and this is not from yourselves. It's the gift of God, not by works, so that no one could boast." Mm-hmm. Love that. We talked about this, but it reminded me again when I saw that. The word that's translated faith there, most of the time it gets translated trust. Mm-hmm. Trust is actually a slightly better translation.
0: Yeah.
1: So think about that. For it's by grace you have been saved through trust. You got to trust his character. There's so much stuff that in the world I do not understand. I think about all the suffering. I think about even animal pain and suffering. Mm-hmm. Like that's just, why? And then I'm like, I have to trust the character of God. That's where the trust comes in. I have to trust who he is. And by grace, we're saved through trusting him. My-

0: It may not be the first time you've heard this song, but maybe it's the first time you'll listen to it.
1: Let the words connect you to Jesus in a new way today. Uplifting and encouraging. The River.

0: for Brant and Sherry on Uplifting and Encouraging the River.
1: So glad you're listening. My name is Brant and producer Sherry is here too.
0: So you were talking about in scripture that the word faith can be interchanged with trust and that you think trust is a better interpretation.
1: Almost all the time.
0: Okay.
1: Because faith kind of makes it...
0: It's on me. It's my...
2: Yeah, it's my strong faith.
0: Yeah, my faith.
2: I have this faith.
0: Yeah.
1: And it can make it kind of like... sanitized or something?
0: Yeah. Trust is inherently...
1: Vulnerable.
0: Yeah, and humble.
1: Humble, right.
0: Yeah.
1: And it's the same Greek word. So when it says we're saved by grace through trust, I've got to trust him.
0: Yeah.
1: Or in Hebrews where it's got the hall of fame of faith. Like they had great faith. Well, they had great trust. That's the word that's being used. They had great... The hall of fame of people who just trusted God. Like, just trusted him. Can we do that?
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8: Low pressure and cold front moving in from the northern plains. Clouds overnight, low 60s, and then we get showers and thunderstorms most of the day on Thursday. Our high will be in the low 80s. More rain is expected all day on Friday. I'm meteorologist Steve Hamilton on Uplifting and Encouraging the River.
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And when it led me to the cross, only then

0: Brent and Sherry on uplifting and encouraging the river.
1: Man, that's kind of messed up. They asked people, it was a poll. If you could freeze time, would you do anything illegal? Oh. 86% said yes, they would.
0: If you could,
1: 86.
0: If you could freeze time.
1: Would you do anything illegal?
0: Wow.
1: And that was on Reddit, so it wasn't like in a scientific poll.
0: Yeah, sure.
1: Like this of Reddit people.
0: Yeah.
1: Fine.
0: Uh-huh.
1: And I was about to get, like, judgy about it.
0: Sure.
1: Until I realized I would, too.
0: You would. Would you like to tell us what?
1: I'll tell you exactly what I would
0: do.
1: Okay. If time just froze.
0: Yes, you would.
1: Instantly open the door for Cozy to run around.
0: Oh.
1: Off leash. That's right.
0: Be free, young off Cozy. Leash. Be
1: go
0: free.
1: Smell stuff. And, like, there wouldn't be any cars and...
0: Yeah,
1: be so
0: no leash or anything like that. She could just have all.
1: I hope the police would understand later that it didn't harm anybody in the spirit
0: she
1: of the law.
0: Be free.
1: Yeah.

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1: It's Brant and Sherry on the river.
2: We want your hot takes. We want them. All you have to do is call us if you got one. It's like an extreme take on something. It's not that important or anything.
1: Yes, so many people calling.
2: 855-90-BRANT is the number. I got a hot take today. It's another food one.
1: Okay, let's hear it.
2: It's another thing people actually don't like, but they have good feelings about, so they'll say they like it, but nobody actually likes licorice.
1: Oh, I love licorice. I really do.
2: I've never seen you eating it. It's available.
1: Brant, you've never seen me eat a lot of things. That doesn't mean I don't like it. I can't eat all the things all the time.
2: Well, okay, but I want you to hear me.
1: I hear you.
2: My hot take is that you don't like it.
1: Oh, okay. So it's, yeah, all right.
2: Yeah.
1: So it's supposed to be extreme and ridiculous, and it is.
2: It's what they call it. enragement bait, whatever.
1: Rage bait.
2: Yeah, that's
1: You're
2: it.
1: Rage baiting
2: yeah,
1: me.
2: Yeah, that's
1: okay,
2: what I'm
1: it.
2: Trying to.
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6: What is God like? Well, to answer that question, we have Jesus himself. Who's a better expert on God the Father than God the Son? So Jesus presents God as a father who has two sons. One of the sons goes astray, drags the family name to the gutter, consorts with hookers, drunkenness, everything you could do wrong, this kid did wrong. And one day he came to his senses and said, I will return and go to my father and say, Father, I'm no longer worthy to be called your son. Just give me a job. I'll do whatever you need done because I'm starving to death out here. And Jesus, telling this story, says, while that son was a great way off, returning home, the father saw him and ran toward him with compassion and threw his arms around him and hugged him and kissed him and said, rejoice with me, this my son who is dead is alive again. And then he said, let's have a barbecue. I love this picture because it shows us what God really is like. His love for us is unchanging, it's consistent, and it's inexhaustible. And if you're ever tempted to doubt the love of God, take a long look at the cross. For God so loved the world, he gave his only begotten son. Whoever believes in him should not perish, but have everlasting life. If you've never asked Jesus Christ to come into your life, why don't you do that right now?
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3: Why should I worry?
2: I wrote this in a season where anxiety felt super loud and my future felt even more unclear. If that sounds like you today, you're not alone. One thing God keeps continuously reminding me of is that He meets us exactly where we are and not where we think we should be. When we let go of control and lay everything down at the feet of Jesus, His peace feels louder than our fear.
3: Calm the raging sea inside of me, 'cause that's just who you are.
2: The world constantly tells us to worry about everything, but when we call on the name of the Lord, when we call on the name of Jesus, He brings peace, direction, and security. Hey, my friend, He knows you and He sees you. He has good plans for you because that's just who He is. So why should we worry? Let this be our anthem today.
1: The story that made the song.
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1: I heard a speaker talk about it this way, and it was funny. Like, as I listened to him, he said, if you're fighting this idea because you don't like surrender, just lose. Let yourself lose. Stop fighting to win, because this is Jesus. He flips things upside down. Only in losing yourself will you find life in Jesus.

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1: What I want you to understand about the crucifixion of Jesus is that all of the suffering and the pain, the lashes, the nails that were nailed into his hands, those 6-inch nails that pierced his feet, that was done for a purpose. As Jesus agonized, healing and forgiveness and deliverance and power was being released to people that would come after him. He did not die in vain. He was not a victim of the Romans. He died on purpose. He had a destiny and a purpose to fulfill. His pain would become our deliverance.
0: Engage with God today at boldstepsminute.org.
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0: 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I'm Shannon. I'm from Frazeesburg, and I am the river.
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2: 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Paul said in 2 Corinthians 3:18, "And we, who with unveiled faces all reflect the Lord's glory, are being transformed into His likeness with ever-increasing glory, which comes from the Lord, who is the Spirit." As you long to grow not only in your faith, but in your Christian character, as you saturate yourself in God's Word, the Holy Spirit will transform you, day by day, into the character of Jesus. Think about it. 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
1: Have you noticed how much rudeness has become a part of our culture? If you turn on primetime television, what will you find? Rudeness. TV writers seem to think that you can't be funny without cutting someone else down or being crude. Especially see women on television who are crass and uncouth. Now, men and women can both be rude, but I think it's particularly unattractive in us as women. It shows a lack of love, too. In 1 Corinthians, Paul says, love is not rude. That means that when we learn manners, we're showing love. When we strike up a friendly conversation, we're showing love. When we're being considerate or sensitive, we're showing love. Our world sees plenty of rudeness. I think it's time for us women to show what true, godly love is like. With Seeking Him, I'm Nancy DeMoss Wagglemuth.
2: 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You see, God's love isn't based on your performance or your past. 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
1: I heard a speaker talk about it this way, and it was funny. Like, as I listened to him, he said, if you're fighting this idea because you don't like surrender, just lose. Let yourself lose. Stop fighting to win, because this is Jesus. He flips things upside down. Only in losing yourself will you find life in Jesus.

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0: 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When I'm home, it's always on all through the day, all through the night, all through the day, all through the night, all around the clock. I don't know what I'd do without it. It's such a blessing to me. I'm Connie. I am the river.
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0: God loves telling stories, and you know, there's a Bible full of history of the ways that God showed up for his people, you know, just in the nick of time. He shows up and does miracles. He does the unthinkable. And you know, there's so many instances in my life where I can look back and say, he really has never, ever failed me. And it's funny because when you get in a situation and it's not looking so good, it's so easy for us to freak out and just say, God, where are you? Have you forgotten about me? This song, Ain't No Way, is just all about that declaration. There's no way you're gonna let me down. You've been there for me time and time again. As I look back over my life, there's not one time that you failed me, and you're gonna show up for me now.
1: The story that made the song.
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3: Many years ago, when I was working in chemical sales, I went to a bachelor party for one of our salesmen. After dinner, someone said, "Hey, let's go to the strip joint." Well, I was a Christian and I couldn't go and told them, "No, I think I'm going to go home." Well, they all went. And Monday at the office, two of the guys who went came and spoke to me and said, "I can't believe that you didn't go. I wish I hadn't gone either." That's the power of example. Listen, there are people in your life who desperately need to see that you're for real. Jesus has come by his Spirit to live in you so that he can live through you, so that you can be the example he wants you to be. Jesus said, "Let your light so shine before men that they may see your good works and glorify your Father who is in heaven." Now that's real hope.
2: And you can find that real hope when you visit fromhisheart.org.
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1: Uplifting and encouraging the river, I'm producer Mike. When there's a bachelor or bachelorette party, there's so many things to coordinate, so many things that need to go right, and it seems like usually something tends to go wrong at some point. I was at my buddy's bachelor party the other day. He's a good friend of mine. We've been friends since college. We were roommates. And so I got to celebrate with him. And the best man overall did a really great job of planning everything. But there was just one little thing that he forgot about. He got everyone in the groom's side of the bridal party shirts. So he got all the groomsmen a shirt that said Groom Squad on it, and it was a size too big, just in case it shrank in the wash, so that was great. And then he got the groom a shirt that said Groom on it, but he didn't look at the size of the groom's t-shirt. And now my buddy wears a large, and the best man ordered him a small. It was like so tight on my friend, and he was like constantly like trying to shift around, trying to get comfortable in this tiny little t-shirt. I had such a hard time not just exploding with laughter. You can call or text to share when you had something at a bachelor or bachelorette party go wrong, whether it was your own or one that you went to. 800-609-1049.
2: We hear the words fool and foolish often enough that it's easy to lose sight of their true meaning. A verse in the book of Proverbs makes it clear, the way of a fool is right in his own eyes. In other words, a fool is a person who refuses to heed the moral advice of those who are wiser. A fool does what he wants in spite of the pain it causes him and others. From the Bible's perspective, the fool is a person who refuses to listen to God's counsel or warnings. But the wise person is the one who submits his reasoning to God. This is David Jeremiah, encouraging you to get on the road to new life. 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

0: Back in 2024, my wife and I lost our daughter at 20 weeks, and it was the hardest thing we've ever experienced. And you wrestle with God in that process, and there's a lot of mystery, there's a lot of learning, there's a lot of just grappling with what it means that God is good and that he's faithful. And the song came from that wrestle of choosing to trust that God was still in the midst of everything, that we don't always get answers, but we always get his presence, and that he's with us in the valleys. And so we can build an altar there knowing that God showed up and that he's always going to show up in those places for you, regardless of how you feel. And so you can still choose to worship him there.
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0: Uplifting and encouraging the river, I'm producer Mike. Bachelor or bachelorette parties are so much fun, but it seems like something always has to go a little bit wrong during the event. This past weekend, I went to the bachelor party for my friend from college. We were roommates for a year, and it was great. There was just one little thing. The best man ordered t-shirts for all the groomsmen and the groom. All the groomsmen t-shirts were great. They said Groom Squad on it. They were the perfect size. But then the groom's t-shirt was two sizes too small for him because the best man hadn't checked the t-shirt size. And so I spent the entire weekend trying not to laugh at the groom in this too small t-shirt. So he's like shifting around and trying to stay comfortable. You can share what went wrong at your bachelor party or maybe one that you went to. 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Tyler said, my buddy booked his flight to the wrong city. We didn't realize it until he sent a selfie from the Miami airport. We were flying to LA. Megan said, my bachelorette weekend Airbnb, it looked amazing online, but in person, it looked like the photos were taken sometime in 2008. Yikes. You can get in on the conversation. 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
5: 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I'm a layman here to help you understand the urgency and how much fun it is to share your faith at every opportunity. Pastor Jack Hibbs recently said that these are the times of the signs. God's prophets told us 2,000 and 3,000 years ago the signs we would see at the end of time that made no sense then or in time since then, but boy, do they make sense now. More than a third of the Bible has prophetically told us of what we're now experiencing for real. As Pastor Jack points out, science is theory confirmed in fact. God is now confirming his reality in the affairs of men. It's only through ignorance of Scripture that you can't understand what's happening today. You can never appease a scoffer, so don't even try. But for those who are generally seeking truth and asking what's happened to America, Bible prophecy become your easiest tool for reaching the lost. It cannot be argued. A simple search of prophetic scriptures will elevate your own faith. 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

0: Uplifting and Encouraging the River. I'm producer Mike. Being by yourself for a long time can feel good for a little bit, maybe if you're an introvert. If you're an extrovert, you probably are getting driven crazy by that. As somebody who's kind of right in the middle of introvert and extrovert, I felt both of these before. But recently, I was pretty sick, and I was getting over it for a long time. So I've spent a lot of time over the past month or so laying in bed, not doing anything, not talking to anybody, and it got lonely really fast. Being lonely is tough, and it can feel like that even when you're not physically lonely as well. But the good thing is, we've got somebody who is always there no matter what. And he's always ready to talk to you. And it's something I've got to remind myself of constantly, that even when I feel alone in whatever situation I'm in, whether that's being sick where I have to stay away from people, or whether I'm just really tired and I just need somebody to talk to, God is there for you. He's there for me. And he will always be with you wherever you go. Just like it says in Deuteronomy 31:8, do not be afraid or discouraged, for the Lord will personally go ahead of you. He will be with you. He will neither fail you nor abandon you.
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2: Have you ever walked across a rickety bridge and wondered if it could manage the weight? 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Otherwise, you're just breaking bridges. 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
3: 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I'm Dusty Sonnenberg reporting. Under cloudy skies, we've had on and off rain showers this morning, currently 62 degrees on the barn thermometer. 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Well, July corn closed down 2¾ cents, and December corn was down 2½. July soybeans closed the day down 8¼ cents, with November new crop beans down 6¾. July Kansas City wheat was down a penny, while July Chicago wheat was down a penny, and July Minneapolis wheat down 3¾ cents. 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
4: 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We can be bombarded with all sorts of news and information.
5: We are constantly being pulled in every direction. Hi, I'm Mark Gothier with CRU and Making Your Life Count. Tom Fraser says all that noise can slowly drain our focus and even affect our walk with God.
4: It can cause us to become very negative in our thoughts and our feelings. It can cause us to become angry or divided and hinder my walk with God. I think of a few years ago, one of the things that I had gotten involved in doing was fantasy football. And I loved that. But I realized nothing wrong with fantasy football, nothing wrong with watching some sports. But when I get so involved that I'm becoming angry and upset about things, this has taken over too much of the spot in my life.
5: He saw it in his own life. What started as simple entertainment began to stir frustration and take more space than it should.
4: It's not those things are wrong. And in the proper perspective, those are fine things to do. One of the things we decided we would do for that time was that we would not turn on the TV until we had spent some time with the Lord. And I found that it helped me be more fresh in my walk with the Lord. And in terms of just giving it priority to stop and pause and reflect and get away from some of the electronics that are in my life. Life on earth is temporary.
5: So he made a shift. Instead of starting his day with noise, he chose to begin with God and focus on what truly lasts.
4: This provided a lot more peace. I don't talk to the TV nearly as much as I used to. And in the weariness and tiredness of life, come to the well and be filled by Jesus.
5: When you put God first, everything else finds its place. Find that kind of peace and focus at crew.org/life.
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0: 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So I did, and you can see it on the River Morning Show Facebook group. Just search the River Morning Show with Josh and Hannah, and you will see a picture of my youngest son, Clay, on his first day at his summer job.
1: He's so grown up.
0: He's a man-child. He's enormous.
1: How do you feel about your youngest kiddo having a summer job?
0: So I've got the tissues over here because time is flying.
1: I know.
0: It's crazy. Normally by now he would have been working already, but he's been with this soccer club and they were just in a tournament in Chicago, so he couldn't start yet. But yesterday was his first day, so I asked him about it. And Clay doesn't always talk a bunch, so I was expecting very short answers, and he came through for me. He said it was good. I was like, so what did you do? What did you learn? He said, well, I followed people around the whole time, watching what they were doing. So that makes sense because it's a pizza and ice cream shop.
1: So fun. That's a great teenager first job.
0: Yeah, 100%. And they this place is full of teenagers on their first time jobs, all over the place. They're just brimming with little employees.
1: Good summertime vibes.
0: He said he liked it. It went well. They liked him well enough. They're going to have him come back. He liked it well enough. He's willing to go back. Right. So that's great. I think it's going to work out just fine. Plus, it's a pizza and ice cream shop. Discounted pizza and ice cream. Let's go.
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0: We're Josh and Hannah. This is the River Morning Show. Do you have this feeling deep inside you? And it's a feeling, it's a belief you've had your entire life. And every day seems to confirm it again and again. And it's okay to admit it because I have felt this way. It's the belief Jesus wants you to do a bunch of stuff in order to save you.
1: Mm-hmm.
0: But that is not what Jesus said.
2: Wait, he said what?
0: What Jesus actually said is way more simple, way more saving. It's way more perfect than when we get our brains and try to massage it into something we can understand.
1: Sure.
0: In the book of John in the New Testament, chapter 6, verse 29, Jesus told those who were following him, he said, "This is the only work God wants from you, to believe in the one he has sent."
1: Mm-hmm.
0: That's it. There's no ladder to climb. There's no mountain you have to place yourself on top of. The only thing you and I have to do is believe. Jesus claimed time and time again he was the Son of God, which in that time period, saying such a thing equates you with God. He was God. There's no mistaking that Jesus was just a prophet or any of these things. Jesus said he was God. And that's what we are to believe. There's no striving, no earning, no proving, no keeping score. All Jesus requires is your belief in who he really is. He's God, the Savior of the world.
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0: I'm Josh. She's Hannah. You're the best. 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
1: There is something to being American, and other countries are taking notice.
0: USA! USA!
1: You've probably heard about all the world travelers flocking to the US for the tournament, for the World Cup, and how they are all flabbergasted at how much they love it. They love the ranch dressing, the free refills. But even cooler, they love the nature here. They love how kind everyone is.
0: That's the thing. Like, they've heard, you know, air quotes, I'm painting with a broad brush. Sure. All they've heard is what a terrible place this is.
1: But instead, they're getting met with, like, that Midwest and Southern hospitality. Yeah. I love it.
0: You say hello to people here.
1: Yeah, what? Like, we make eye contact. But I think one of my favorite things that is coming to light for other countries is how proud Americans are to be Americans. Yeah. And how we take pride and honor in our country, pride and honor in supporting one another. And it doesn't matter if we don't know a thing about soccer or football. You betcha, we are going all out to support our team and our country. And one man said it well.
2: Americans don't care about football. I would say soccer is probably their fourth favorite sport, maybe. But the thing I've learned about Americans is they don't care about the sport. They care about the person representing their country.
0: That's right.
2: It could be a knitting competition for grandmas. And if it's an American grandma versus any other country's grandma, you better believe that that grandma is going to be backed by an entire nation. They care about the person representing them more than what sport the person's playing.
1: From football to knitting grandmas.
0: That's real.
1: God bless the USA.

0: I'm Josh. She's Hannah. You're about to go down the rabbit hole. This is the River Morning Show.
1: Stop overthinking it.
0: Yeah, these thoughts of an overthinker brought to you by the lunch date I'm having with my parents today.
2: How are you overthinking that?
0: Well, so my dad's got a doctor's appointment nearby. So they were like, hey, are you free for lunch? And I'm all, yeah, where do you want to go? And they're all like, yeah, what do you like? And I'm all like, how do you feel about Greek? And they're all like, we love it. So I've got just the place.
2: Okay,
0: so
2: that gonna, sounds like, yeah, we're gonna check, go check. Great.
0: But who pays today?
2: Well,
0: I mean, see, this is harder than it seems.
2: Okay, because you, did you invite them to lunch?
0: They asked me. But where to go? I suggest, no, they asked me if I could go to lunch.
2: And so they asked you to lunch?
0: They asked me to lunch.
2: You made the suggestion of where.
0: I said where. I'm always, like, I want to offer, but I don't want to, like, scoop it up if they're going to pay. Because that's like a blessing, you know? I just took my daughter out.
2: Yeah.
0: Not that long ago. And she tried to pay, and I was offended. I'm like, stop that.
2: Yes. Mom and dad want to take care of their kiddo.
0: Right.
2: So, but also, you know, yeah, that you want to bless your parents.
0: I'm like a grown adult. My daughter's an adult, but she's just starting. Like, I'm a grown adult. Mm-hmm, mm-hmm. And they're retired. Yes, right. See, so
2: this is a tough one.
0: I can offer to like cover the tip, but the last time someone did that to me, I was like,
2: get out of here.
0: Stop that. You know, how dare you?
2: Yeah. Mm-hmm.
0: So, and the moral of the story isn't so much a moral as it is a realization in this actual moment. I forgot my parents listened to the show. They're probably listening right now. Somehow I just made lunch simultaneously awkward in real time.
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0: We're Josh and Hannah. This is the River Morning Show. And show of hands, if you're driving just one hand, okay, who's with me here? You just wish God would send you an email with what you're supposed to do.
1: Oh, both hands
0: in
1: the air.
0: Yeah, I've been waiting for that email my entire life. Mm-hmm. Still hadn't come. And I looked at this guy sometime and I'm like, seriously, dude, I just want to know. Like, I will do whatever. Just tell me whatever. Here's the thing I have to remind myself all the time. God's will is not hidden. He's not playing games. It feels inaccessible and it feels so big and so good, and we're so small and so not. You know what I mean?
1: Like, yeah, yeah.
0: Like there's a disconnect, but it's all me. It's all us. We're the disconnect, and God's will is not hidden. He wrote it out plainly for us. It's in the book called the Bible. Mm-hmm. And I'm not trying to be condescending. Like, this is God's love letter and his instruction booklet for everyday regular life. Now, if you're looking for God's will on what shirt to wear today, I don't hold your breath. I don't know that he particularly cares. Pick blue, pick green, whatever. But if you're looking for God's will on, do you take the job? Do you build that relationship? Do you have the conversation? Here's the deal. You're not going to find like, yes, take the job inside scripture. But as you read, and as I read God's word and his principles and his promises to me, I start to see how things line up.
1: Yeah.
0: And I start to know which way to go. We say it all the time here on the river that

0: God's will is pretty obvious. But in those times when I feel it's still clouded and hard to see, that's why I think God says his word is a lamp to my feet and a light to my path. And it's going to light your path too. His will is there. It can be read, and he will help us follow it.
1: From the Accurate Heating and Cooling Studios,
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1: Uplifting and encouraging.

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Only then I understood that even in the ruthless pain,

0: We're Josh and Hannah. Good morning. It's the River Morning Show. And it seems like life hacks are their own industry.
1: Yeah.
0: You have accounts and posts and books and memberships. So here's one I stumbled across. Hannah, I want to see if this piques your interest. Would you like to shut down your next migraine?

0: Yes, I get migraines all the time.
1: So. I thought so. I don't get migraines very often at all. And so I'm grateful for that. I don't often get headaches really at all.
0: Yeah, but that's a blessing.
1: I was thinking of you with this, because for those of you who do suffer from migraines, it's debilitating, right?
0: It really is, yes. And it's sadly, it's a little genetic. So it's just, it runs in the family.
1: Yikes, I didn't know that. Yeah. So here's what you do. According to some TikTokers...
0: Okay.
1: All you got to do is get as hot a water as you can stand.
0: Okay.
1: And then soak your feet in it.
0: I mean, this just sounds like an excuse for a pedicure.
1: Right.
0: So.
1: If you have somebody messing with your toes, that's your own choice. But the idea for the migraine thing is to put your feet in water that is as hot as you can handle.
0: Huh.
1: Andrea is the woman who posted this on her TikTok, and she said, 4 minutes ago, my eyes were shaking and I couldn't see straight. Then I put my feet in this water. I am so thankful to everyone who posted about this.
0: I'm going to try it.
1: I mean, 4 minutes?
0: That's wild.
1: To fix a migraine.
0: Something that can last the entire day.
1: So apparently, hot water helps redistribute blood flow, which can relieve the pressure in your head. So the fact that you put your feet in the hot water, it like triggers everything to go, wait, move this around here.
0: Or is it this like one of those moments where they're like, well, if your feet are in pain, you won't be so focused on your head being in pain.
1: I don't think it's like, yeah, hurt yourself another way. Yeah. So you forget about your original hurt. I mean, you know, a migraine, then it's just your feet hurt and your head hurts.
0: Yeah, it just doesn't go away.
1: So they said this works. And so that's life hack number one. Would love to hear yours. Your very best life hack. Make everybody's day better. Call or text 800-609-1049.
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5: 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In Genesis 8, God says that as long as the earth remains, there will be a seed time and harvest. 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
12: New system zipping in and a ramping up of rounds of showers and thunderstorms coming our way today. Partly sunny too, or high 80 to 85. Stormy weather likely tonight.
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0: 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Life hacks are on the table now because there's a new one for migraines. Get as hot, like hot water, as much as you can handle. And if you got a migraine, put your feet in hot water and it redistributes blood flow, takes pressure off.
1: I am absolutely going to try this because I do get migraines and I'm going to use it as an excuse to get a pedicure.
0: Perfect.
1: That's usually a win-win.
0: Usually not with hot water though, is it?
1: Absolutely. They put your feet in hot water and they always go, is that too hot for you? This time I'll be like, no, crank it up.
0: Yeah, right. Let's go. More boiling. Producer Mike on the text machine, who's saying what?
2: Candace from Delaware said, if there's a jar or a container that you can't open, run the lid under some hot water for 30 seconds and just dry it off so you can get a good grip.
0: Really?
2: It opens right up.
1: Hot water is the key today.
0: So it is. If this next one's about hot water, then I might just call it a day and quit.
2: This one is not.
0: Okay, right.
2: Eric from Westerville said, if you're bringing something to someone's house that you don't want to forget, like at your own house, put your keys with it.
1: Yeah, well, okay. Put your keys in the fridge with the side item that you're going to bring to family meal.
0: Or you're stuck there.
1: Yeah.
0: You're just like, I lost my item and my keys.
2: Yeah, I do this sometimes before, like I come here so I don't leave my laptop at home.
0: Oh, that's important.
2: I'll put my keys on top of it. And I'm like, you are not forgetting this today.
1: That's a good trick.
0: Brittany, how about you? What's a life hack?
3: Okay, so this is going to be the lifesaver for all the moms out there.
1: Ooh, okay.
3: When you get slime in the carpet, it's Dawn dish soap and vinegar will get it out without a hassle.
1: Wow! I love this. As an auntie who's given my nieces and nephews slime, I may need to then gift my sister those products.
0: Yeah. Does that work for the stains they leave on the ceiling and the wall? Like those grease stains.
3: I don't have any hacks for those yet.
0: Okay. Well, we'll go with the carpet one. This is good.
1: Yeah, because slime is that popular item you're sharing just in time, too.
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1: But keep listening to The River and you'll keep watering your soul so the good stuff can grow in you.

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1: Being productive is not always the best thing. I'll say it again. Being productive is not always the best thing. At church, we talked about what happens when you choose to be productive rather than present.
0: Okay.
1: Mm-hmm. In the Bible, in the book of Luke, are two sisters, Mary and Martha. And they were told on rather short notice that Jesus and a big group of his buddies were coming over to their house to hang out. Maybe have a bite to eat and to relax, and Martha immediately gets to work. She's throwing laundry in the closet, the dirty dishes are being shoved into the oven, she's sweeping dust bunnies under the couch and fluffing the pillows. When everyone arrives, she's bustling around even more in the kitchen, she's running around making sure that everyone is comfortable, she's busy, she's stressed. She's productive.
0: Yeah, she's doing a lot of important things.
1: Mm-hmm. And then there's her sister, Mary. While Martha's been running around like a chicken with her head cut off, Mary has been sitting, hanging out at the feet of Jesus. And look, if I were Martha, I would have been seeing red. So annoyed with my sister. We have guests and you're doing nothing, nothing. And this is where Jesus turns everything we think upside down. He says, Martha, Martha, you are worried and upset about many things, but few things are needed, or indeed only one. Mary has chosen what is better, mm-hmm. and it will not be taken from her. Mary chose to be with Jesus, to be present in the moment rather than productive. So here's what I gather from this. Being productive isn't always the best thing. It's a good thing. But there is something better. Being present with your friends, being present with your family, your kiddos, and most importantly, being present with Jesus.
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6: Someone said that there are at least 3,000 promises from God to us in the Bible. Well, what are they? Here's just a few. You might want to write down these references. God promises to be with us in our hard times. Maybe I'm talking to somebody right now going through a very difficult time. You feel as though you've been abandoned and you're alone. Well, here's what God says. When you go through deep waters, I'll be with you. When you go through rivers of difficulty, you will not drown. When you walk through the fire of oppression, you'll not be burned up and the flames will not consume you. God also promises to forgive you of all of your sins. 1 John 1:9 says, if we will confess our sin, he's faithful and just to forgive us our sin and cleanse us from all unrighteousness. God also promises to give us a new life in Christ. Because over in 2 Corinthians 5:17, it says, if any man be in Christ, he is an altogether different kind of person. The old things have passed away, and behold, everything becomes fresh and new. I love that. One of the reasons I like it when it rains is everything gets cleaned. All the dirty cars are cleaned, right? And you might even see a rainbow afterwards. God makes all things new when we believe in him. Even when you fail, even when you fall short, he'll give you a second chance, but you must call out to him.
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3: What's up, y'all? It's your boy, Bay Turner. And I would love to share a little bit about the heart behind my song, Somebody's Praying. Somebody's Y'all, I wrote this song when I was at total war with myself. I was stuck in patterns that I couldn't break, and I couldn't outrun this almost dark night of the soul. And I got up one morning to write a song, and this simple image came to my mind. It was my mom on her hands and knees. The Lord was showing me that she was interceding for me. And I realized in the moment, I wasn't still standing because I was strong or capable enough or good enough. I was still standing because someone else kept praying when I stopped. So I wrote this song for the moment that you realize that you've been held up the whole time because of someone else's prayers. You were carried without ever earning it. You were loved without ever deserving it.
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0: praying. 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Mm-hmm. It's been so nice the last couple of days, so we'll just be thankful to God for two beautiful days. And I'll stand at the window and watch later today and go, we needed this. Yes. When the rain comes. 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
1: News that'll make you go,
2: wait, what?
3: Josh, what in this wild world did you find today?
0: The missing Texas giraffe has been found.
3: There was a missing giraffe?
0: Methinks a giraffe could only get lost in a state as big as Texas.
3: Yeah, because it's a giraffe. How do you lose one?
0: Her name is Gracie.
3: Aww.
0: She's a bit of a loner, they say, and she often wanders off to areas of her ranch where the other giraffes don't go.
3: There's a whole ranch of giraffes?
0: And this time she kept going off the grounds and off the grid. Now, if you think the owner is like one of those that doesn't take care of his animals, he's had giraffes for 30 years.
3: Okay.
0: And they're very well taken care of.
3: Huh.
0: The best part was the emergency post by a different rescue shelter saying, a giraffe is on the loose. It has rounded ears.
3: If you need to identify the giraffe.
0: It's like you're driving down
3: this one has rounded ears.
0: You're driving on the freeway in Texas. There's a giraffe. It's fine, honey. It doesn't have rounded ears.
3: Yeah, that's not the one they're looking for.
0: Those ears are pointy.
3: Just a wild giraffe in Texas.
0: The last time this ranch had escapee giraffes, and it happens, a storm drove them back to their barn.
3: Okay.
0: It was a God thing. No such luck this time. Authorities aren't saying where Gracie was found, only that she's safe and sound.
3: Aww.
0: And now she's back home. And I know this is wait what, but I feel like I should say, and that's a happy heart story for you.
2: Never heard that before.
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2: Ever feel like you're in a boxing match? I'm Lena Ebujamra, and this is Today's Single Christian. Some seasons in my life, I feel like I'm in a boxing match and not always winning. Bloodied and bruised, I keep coming back for more. Another round, another jab, another uppercut, then I'm back down again. The reality is that we are in a battle. God's Word describes it over and over again, like in 2 Corinthians 10 or Ephesians 6. But has it occurred to you that our enemy fights us the hardest when he knows that God has something great in store for us? While we might feel the pain of each punch, each time we get back up is a declaration that our God is still on His throne, that victory has already been won, that God is still at work shaping us into His likeness and protecting us from the enemy of our soul. Do you feel like you're in a boxing match right now? Get back up. Breathe. God's not done with you yet. Far from it. He's just getting started, and victory is on the way. For more, visit todayssinglechristian.com.
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9: System zipping in and a ramping up of rounds of showers and thunderstorms coming our way today. Partly sunny too, or high 80 to 85. Stormy weather likely tonight.
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0: I'm Josh. She's Hannah. Hello from us to you. 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
1: And here's a happy heart story for you. 10-year-old Valentino loves soccer, especially Uruguay's national team.
0: Oh, nice.
1: And a few years ago, after watching them play on TV, he told his mom, "When the World Cup comes to the U.S., I want to go see a game in person."
0: Okay.
1: So she made him a deal. Every chore he did was worth $2.
0: Wow.
1: $2.
0: Okay.
1: So for years now, Valentino got up at 6 a.m. before school to make his bed, to wash the dishes, take out the trash.
0: Dedication. Also, mom hack for the win.
1: I know. He did every job he could find, and he saved every penny. He didn't spend a single cent on, like, toys or snacks, things that you would think a young kiddo would want.
0: He's got a goal.
1: He was focused.
0: No pun intended.
1: I know. That was good. So, by age 10, he's piled up more than $600, and that's enough to buy him 2 tickets to Uruguay's World Cup matches in Miami.
0: Amazing.
1: I know. So when he found out he reached his goal, he said he was so excited. He ran around the house, jumped in the pool, started doing flips. The kiddo had a goal in mind, and he is going to those games. That is one happy kiddo, and that's a happy heart story for you.

0: good.
1: We're Josh and Hannah. Good morning. 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
2: There's an old church song about two men building houses. One builds on solid rock.
1: Oh, yeah.
2: And the other builds on sand, which probably looked really beautiful right on the water. Josh, I forget the rhythm. Like, what's
1: the singing? The wise man built his house upon the rock.
2: Yes, thank you. Yeah. That song.
1: It's rare that I know a song from childhood that you don't.
2: That one snuck up on me. All of a sudden, the tune was gone. Both men build a house. One on rock, one on sand. And then a storm comes. The rain falls, the floods rise, the house on the rock stands firm, while the house on the sand comes crashing down. Mm-hmm. And it sounds simple. You're like, yeah, that makes sense. But it's actually a picture Jesus gave in the Bible. Jesus said that storms of life come for everyone. You'll experience difficult seasons and disappointments and unexpected losses. Storms are not just reserved for those who are far away from God. You're going to go through them.
1: Yeah, he promised trouble.
2: Yes. The difference was the foundation.
1: Yep.
2: And it's really easy to build our lives on things that feel secure. Maybe you love your job and you feel like you're set up, or your finances, your budget, you're crushing it. Your relationship, you love that person so, so much. But those things can change. Jesus is the only foundation that doesn't. So on a stormy day, maybe the question isn't, how do I avoid the storm? Maybe it's, what am I standing on?
1: Yeah, dig a little deeper into that foundation.
2: Yes, because when your life is built on Christ, the foundation holds even when everything else is shaking.

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1: The music and the stories and the sharing. I'm just very thankful for everything you guys do.
2: The River.

0: Do you realize what today is?
1: No.
2: Do you realize what today is? 6 months until Christmas.
1: I was like, what's happening? 6 months until Christmas.
2: I just looked at the calendar. I'm like, ah!
1: Oh my goodness.
2: It's the 25th.
1: I'm not ready.
2: I'm so
1: ready. This year has gone so fast.
2: It has gone fast, and you'll have a baby when it comes to Christmas time.
1: Yeah, and there's a layer to bringing a new baby home that maybe you thought through. I sure haven't. Introducing the human baby to the fur babies.
2: Oh my goodness. Yeah, we had kids before we had a pet.
1: Yeah.
2: So we didn't go down this road.
1: You may already know this. I have two fur babies, Fish the cat and Bear the dog. And I'm so curious and slightly concerned at how they are going to respond to a new little human baby.
2: Well, because the cat has razor blades.
1: Yeah.
2: And the dog is the size of a man.
1: Yes. I actually think Fish the cat will be super interested. He loves new things and new people. I think if anything, we will have to stop Fish from wanting to cuddle with him too much.
2: Oh, I see. Okay.
1: Like, Fish is already jumping in the crib and hanging out in the nursery a bunch. I think when we have the bassinet, Fish is going to want to sleep in there with the baby.
2: Because what has happened so far, from what I can tell in this conversation, is Fish thinks you made him a new room.
1: 100%.
2: He's like, thanks, guys.
1: Any new like little baby swing or anything we set out that's for the baby, like the

0: Words are so hard. My brain is literally working off a quarter of a brain cell.
1: Fine.
0: What's a recliner? Kind of like our recliner chair that we set up in the nursery.
1: Yeah, yeah.
0: He's curled up on it all the time.
1: Of course.
0: He's like, this is all mine. Whereas Bear is the one I'm most concerned about.
1: Mm-hmm.
0: It's one thing when Fish gets like the cat zoomies around the house. He's 10 pounds. When Bear gets the zoomies, it's like a rhino racing across the tundra.
1: Yeah, he's like 110 pounds.
0: Yes, yeah, he is. And he's still growing and he thinks he's the same size as Fish. And right. He wants to sit on your lap.
1: Well, he's still a puppy.
0: So is he going to squish the baby?
1: Probably.
0: Terrifying. He's met other babies before and he did great, but he was much smaller then.
1: Yeah, yeah, yeah.
0: So I'm just like, oh my goodness, he's supposed to be like 140 pounds and there's going to be like a 9-pound little baby in here.
1: Wowzers.
0: I know. So I'm curious, how did your fur babies respond to a new human baby in mm-hmm. the house? Bring on the good, the chaotic, the squished. What happened? What did you do? Call or text 800-609-1049.
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14: System zipping in and a ramping up of rounds of showers and thunderstorms coming our way today. Partly sunny too, or high 80 to 85. Stormy weather likely tonight.
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1: There is so much excitement and apprehension for a new parent bringing home their first little baby. My husband and I have been crossing off our to-do lists and getting a ton done around the house, nesting at its finest. But something I am just now trying to wrap my mind around is how in the world are the fur babies going to react to the human baby?
0: Because you've got pets on either end of the spectrum.
1: Yes, we have Fish the cat, which I know it's confusing, and Bear the dog.
0: Nice
1: We're
0: job.
1: Making it worse. I know these poor kid. This poor kid, he won't know what's what. But I know it's not going to be postcard perfect. Like, it's just not. I think Fish the cat is either going to try to snuggle with the baby in the bassinet or just try to take over the bassinet all to himself. Mine now. He's going to be like king of the rock.
0: Well, and he's already testing it out. And so it's going to be confusing for him. Be like, wait, why did you put this bologna loaf in here?
1: Get this thing out of here.
0: Come on.
1: I know. And then Bear the dog, he's 100, almost 110 pounds and still growing. And he thinks he's a lap dog.
0: Right.
1: So I think he's going to be like, if I fit, I sit. Well, you don't fit,
0: you
1: buddy.
0: Don't.
1: You don't fit. Get off the baby.
0: He's not a pillow for you.
1: I know. Mm-hmm. So I'm just curious how introducing your new human baby to your fur babies went for you. Was it good? Chaotic? Was there a squish? I need your input. I
0: was
1: need
0: there
1: your
0: a squish? Good grief.
1: Maybe it's just a squish of the diaper, okay? Okay.
0: Were any of your children suffocated partially by the pet?
1: Oh, no. But there has to be some chaos that goes down with this. You can call or text to share your story, 800-609-1049.
2: Gabby said both times that our rescue dog met the babies when we came home from the hospital, she cried.
1: Oh.
2: But if she could have shed like tears of joy, then she would have.
0: Oh, so
2: it's
0: happy.
2: A good thing. It's a good thing.
1: Happy dance. I love that.
2: Yeah. And in the newborn phase, she would wake me up the minute the baby makes a peep in the bassinet and stay up with me all night during feedings. Goodness.
0: Wow.
2: Turns out the dog looked as tired as I did in the postpartum phase.
0: All right, who's got the worst end of it?
1: Cute.
0: The dog's like, geez, come on. Yeah.
1: That's hilarious.
2: Laura said before my baby was born, my cats tested out the bassinet and the crib too.
1: Yep.
2: When we walked in with the baby, he gave him big sniffs in the car seat and stared at him as if to say, holy moly, the kitten came out, but it's hairless.
1: That would be Fish. He's like, what's wrong with it?
3: Here's what's coming up.
0: All right, fear not. You shall be informed. 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

0: I am a recently converted person to the river, and I just love every minute of it. 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I'm Sonia, and I am the river.
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0: now. We're Josh and Hannah. 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
1: News you can use this morning. A big moment for Ohio basketball this week. Canton native Darren Peterson was selected number 2 overall in the NBA draft by the Utah Jazz.
0: He's from Canton?
1: He's from Canton.
0: I didn't know he was from here.
1: Yeah, but he got his start at Cuyahoga Valley Christian Academy.
0: Okay, CVCA up by the lake.
1: Yeah, yep. But then he became a star at Kansas during his college career. Yeah. But he's from Canton. I have family in Canton.
0: He's good.
1: Yeah, he's amazing.
0: He's really good.
1: I did not know that the Utah team was called Jazz.
0: Well, they're from New Orleans, and then they moved, and it makes sense now, doesn't
1: that
0: it?
1: That connects way more.
0: Mm-hmm. I don't know why they kept Jazz, but anyway.
1: I know. You can tell how much I follow college basketball, or the NBA. Yeah. There we go. The Ohio State Fair.
0: Clearly.
1: What am I talking about? Uh-huh. Go Ohio. Speaking of Ohio, the Ohio State Fair is adding a brand new Ohio Showcase building this year, featuring some favorite Ohio restaurants all under one roof. So when you go to the fair, you'll be able to grab Schmidt Sausage House,
0: yes.
1: Sweet Carrot,
0: yes.
1: The Cheesecake Girl,
0: yes.
1: Daisy's Fish Shack.
0: Keep it coming.
1: Glass City Pizzeria and Marlo's Cheesesteaks all in one building. And at the same time, the building will offer a free exhibit celebrating Ohio's history, culture, and innovation.
0: Wow.
1: So you can get your snack and then go do a little tour of Ohio.
0: I mean, sure, but go back to the snack part.
1: I know there's some good ones. I would want something from every place is the problem. But then you have to go, I forget which stand has the crazy deviled eggs. It's the Ohio part.
0: Yeah, it's the deviled eggs one.
1: It's the Ohio something building. But last year there was like a bubblegum one. Ew. There's been a cookie dough deviled egg.
0: Okay,
1: that was crazy.
0: This is insane.
1: I don't know if I'll be able to go this year. That's like right when my due date is. But that's okay.
0: Introduce the child.
1: Baby's coming to the fair.
0: Culture
1: anyway,
0: time.
1: Yeah. The U.S. men's soccer team closes out World Cup group play tonight against Turkey in Los Angeles.
0: Excuse you.
1: I can't say it.
0: Turkey is how they're saying
1: it. I
0: want to be like welcoming and such.
1: Of course.
0: But since when is Turkey called and spelled Turkey?
1: I just would get it wrong every time, so I just avoided it.
0: Paraguay, Paraguay.
1: Paraguay. I know I learned that for the first time in the World Cup. I thought it was Paraguay.
0: Ivory Coast as opposed to something French.
1: Oh, and then it was like Cape Verde. Yeah, it could be Cape Verde.
0: Cape Verde.
1: Yeah. I don't know. We're so cultured. We're so sorry.
0: America.
1: We love you, though. We do. That game is at 10 p.m. Eastern time tonight, so just strap in, or, you know, it doesn't really matter.
0: It doesn't matter because they've already made it through to the next round,
1: and
0: they win their group, so that's great. But if they win tonight, it'll be the first time ever the U.S. has won all 3 games in their group stage.
1: Which that would be something really cool to watch and celebrate. I tell you what, though, I'm going to be snoozing.
0: Hannah will sleep. Yeah. I believe that Hannah will sleep.
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3: Yeah.
0: And my senses were assaulted by a commercial.
3: Oh, no. There can be some pretty out there commercials.
0: This,
3: you okay?
0: Was visceral.
3: Oh,
0: and
3: no.
0: I'm furious.
3: Oh.
0: It was a back to school commercial. It is June 25th, Hannah.
3: I thought it was going to be way more controversial than this. I was like, where are we going?
0: How can it be way more controversial? My kids still kids still smell like the classroom. Like they've barely gotten out. And it's already like, get your backpack, get your crayon pack, get this pack.
3: Get off my lawn.
0: Like, yes! Get off my lawn with your backpack!
3: Now, I see what you're saying, though. Like, we're not even out of June.
0: No!
3: Some schools ended in June. So I'm with you that feels way too early.
0: It feels too early and evil.
3: Yeah. Like, it's like, let the kids breathe for a second.
0: Yeah, right! I get it.
3: So that's you getting old, though?
0: I'm furious about a commercial.
3: I think the kids would be frustrated, too. So maybe this means you're actually still a young buck, Josh, because you're still relating to the fact that we shouldn't be talking about school.
0: I appreciate what you're trying to do. My knees would say otherwise about the young buck part. How did you know you were getting old? Call or text 800-609-1049.
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14: Systems zipping in and are ramping up with rounds of showers and thunderstorms coming our way today. Partly sunny too, or high 80 to 85. Stormy weather likely tonight.
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0: For Josh and Hannah, this is the River Morning Show. I got a lot of problems with you people, and now you're going to hear about it.
1: How old are you?
2: I'm not telling.
0: You people are Walmart and their marketing team.
3: What?
0: Because they made a commercial for back to school already.
3: Yeah.
0: What in the world? Like, I never wanted to be the guy that was like, I can't believe I've already got the this out in the stores. But seriously?
3: I know. I mean, I'm surprised Christmas isn't up yet. So are we that surprised?
0: Yes, I'm that surprised. I was watching the World Cup and my senses were assaulted.
3: Because
0: this guy's like, I'm going to get this backpack for my kids. And I'm like, I'm going to send my kids outside. Like, go play.
3: Let them enjoy summertime.
0: Seriously. So anyway, people are on my lawn. I don't like it. How did you know you were getting old? Call or text 800-609-1049. Amy, how about you?
4: So I'm a teacher and we did a Then and Now project.
3: Mm-hmm.
4: And the kids had to interview somebody who was born before 1986. And I noticed one of my kids brought their paper back and they had written 1979. I was like, hey, that's the year I was born. And he goes, yeah, I had to interview my grandma because my mom's not old enough.
3: Oh my goodness. Wow. That is just wild.
4: They tell it like it is in third grade.
3: Yeah, they do not care.
4: They don't hold anything back.
3: No.

0: It's like having friends around your kitchen table to start your day. Friends you invited over. Josh and Hannah aren't the break-in for breakfast type.
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the River Morning Show. We're Josh and Hannah. And I just want to say thank you to you as you listen to the river. That song about peace in trials and Jesus being with you in the darkest, most difficult moments, that song is thanks to you. Mm-hmm. The song that's about to play about worshiping that one true King, Jesus, that song is thanks to you. The river is listener supported, and that means listening, sharing the river with others so yes. they know where to get that hope and that peace, praying for this ministry and for those listening. And listener support is about financial support. 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But as promised, thanks to you, here's that song about worshiping our King, Jesus. It's CeCe Winans on the river.

0: so glad you're here. This is the River Morning Show. We're Josh and Hannah.
1: And it's a river sing-along, singing some of the hits you know and love with a twist. Some of the words are missing, and you are needed to fill them in. When you do, you can win a pair of tickets to see Kane, their live in worship tour, coming to Grove City Naz this September. And don't worry, you don't have to go first. It is Josh's turn to show you how it's done.
0: What are you going to do to me today?
1: You know what? I feel like I'm being too nice, but it is 6 months till Christmas.
0: It is!
1: And you are Mr. Christmas.
0: I am!
1: And you know, Kane has some Christmas music.
0: They do!
1: I know. So I have a Kane Christmas song queued up for you.
0: Oh, I'm so ready.

0: See if you can finish the lyrics. 3, 2, 1.
1: Oh no. I've heard this song my entire life, and it's funny. I don't know what these words are.
0: What?
1: Is it give me a number or give me your number? Is this a dating song?
0: I could see how you think that.
1: I can see the notes like, give me your number, please.
0: Well, let's just check.
1: So what is it though?
0: You had it.
1: I did?
0: Yeah.
1: Well, which one?
0: Let him say it.
1: Give me a number.
0: So it's a number.
1: It's not your number.
0: You said give me a number. You got it right. Okay. You didn't even mean to. But it's not a dating song.
1: I wasn't sure. I hadn't thought about it before.
0: It is your turn to play a river sing-along. And don't worry, it's not going to be a Christmas song. You just have to know the lyrics to this next Kane song. And if you do, you'll win a pair of tickets to see them at Grove City Naz this September. Call 800-609-1049. The River.
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9: System zipping in and a ramping up of rounds of showers and thunderstorms coming our way today. Partly sunny too, or high 80 to 85. Stormy weather likely tonight.
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1: 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We're Josh and Hannah.
2: Hi, Laura. Are you ready to play a river sing-along?
3: Oh, I hope so.
1: You're going to do great.
2: Yeah, you're going to be wonderful. Here's how it works. A song by Kane will start playing. When it stops, you finish the next few words. And if you get it right, you get two tickets to see them this September.
3: All right. Awesome.
2: Yes. I'll count us down. 3, 2, 1. You're the reason why I'm so
3: blessed. I'm so blessed. It got a heartbeat in my chest.
1: Okay, let's try it.
2: Let's check.

0: See? You did fancy. You weren't sure, but you still stepped out there.
1: Yes.
0: You did it.
1: You just got yourself a pair of tickets to see Kane this September at Grove City Naz.
2: Perfect. That'll be wonderful. Awesome.
0: Thank you.
1: Thank you, Laura.
0: Ooh, that was close.
1: I know.
0: That was really close. All right. One more chance to win your way into the September Kane concert. It is coming tomorrow, 8:04 on the River Morning Show when you play a River sing-along.

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0: good.
1: It's Matthew West. 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
2: AI probably already has and will continue to fail you.
1: Yeah, I've had a lot of that. A
2: lot of issues.
1: Uh-huh.
2: My family threw my baby shower recently and they designed this super cute banner that had my husband Chris and I on it as kids. And
1: aww,
2: it said adventure awaits. It was adorable. And I was taking pictures of it and thought it was just so neat. And then my husband walks in towards the end of the party just to say hello and thank you to the guests. And he goes straight up to the banner, points at my picture and goes, "That's not my wife."
1: What, they got the wrong kid?
2: No,
1: they got a wrong kid picture on this?
2: No, I was confused. I was like, "What are you talking about?" "Yes, it is." He goes, "There's no way that that is you." And I'm like, looking at it like, "Are you sure?" Like, it's me as a little kid, right?
1: Right, right, right.
2: It turns out my family had used AI to create the banner. And when it uploaded my photo, it decided to take some creative liberties.
1: Oh, no.
2: I know. It changed my face. It took off my shoes for some reason. And it gave me like a sneaky third leg. And no one noticed.
1: And they're still like, yes.
2: No one.
1: That's the picture we want. Hannah's a monster.
2: But how did all four of my family members who planned this, how did they not see it? How did nobody at the shower see it?
1: And you didn't see it.
2: I didn't even notice it. I was like, oh, that is a third leg. What is happening?
1: Well, then.
2: So I did post the original photo and the AI version in the River Morning Show with Josh and Hannah Facebook group. So go take a look. Go see if you can spot any other differences. It made my
1: you're turning this into a spot the difference.
2: I am. What were those kids' magazines growing up that always had them?
1: I don't know. Highlights.
2: Yeah, highlights. It's like a highlights game. But it was like this proud wife moment of, oh, he knows me. And he knows that is definitely not me.
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1: Don't stop praying.
0: When, where, and how did God come through for you? And what were you praying for? These stories are always so encouraging because there are people, and maybe it's you, in the thick of it right now, wondering how things are going to turn out. Wondering, is God going to be faithful again like he always has been? But still, we have those doubts and questions. 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Or if you're praying now, we'd love to stand with you in prayer. 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
0: And I'm starting to see those doors open just inch by inch.
2: Love that.
0: Which is
2: That's
0: so
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0: Exciting. 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
5: 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I'm Cindy Tang with Moving Moments. 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
5: Systems zipping in and a ramping up of rounds of showers and thunderstorms coming our way today. Partly sunny too, or high 80 to 85. Stormy weather likely tonight.
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0: For Josh and Hannah, good morning. It's the River Morning Show. It's easy to give up, but I'm telling you, do not give up.
1: Don't stop praying.
0: What have you been praying for? Here at the River, we want to stand with you.
2: Absolutely.
0: In prayer. River chaplains, Hannah, myself, Joe, Haley on the middays and afternoon shows, everyone else on the team. Or what were you praying for and God came through in spades for you? 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Tino, what was it for you?
3: Well, I have so many different places I can go, but I think I'm going to pick the one for my grandson.
0: Okay.
3: He didn't talk till he was 3 years old. I had him and his brother in the nursery. It was just the three of us, and we were listening to the sermon. The pastor said, if you need a touch from God, raise your hand.
2: Mm-hmm.
3: And this little three-year-old raised his hand.
0: Oh.
3: A few weeks later, we were on our way home, and all of a sudden, from the back seat, I hear, "Om! Om!"
2: Oh.
3: He wanted to go home.
2: Oh.
3: I missed the turn to take him to his house. He thought we were going up to my house. He didn't want to go to my house. He wanted to go home. And this kid is now 20, talks up a storm, but he is autistic. But God's just done so much in that kid's life.
2: Aww.
3: That it's amazing. And boom.
0: Yeah.
2: Yeah.
3: Was his first uttered word.
2: Oh,
0: it's such
2: how
0: a,
2: sweet.
0: A good reminder to step out. You know, he's 3 years old. He may not understand everything, but he knew. He needed prayer, and he wanted Jesus' touch, and so he went for it, and I think we all could learn something from that.

0: to drop him off at wrestling practice, and we were listening, and he's like, hey, let's make sure we go. And I'm like, all right. So I made sure I did. I'm Curtis, and I am the river.
1: This story and more like it are made possible when you give to the river.
2: Change lives now when you text GIVE to 800-609-1049.

0: Warmer, muggier, everythinger today, wetter, rainier, thunderier. This is the River Morning Show. We're Josh and Hannah.
1: It is time to do a little recap and see how you feel.
0: Okay.
1: Putting myself out there to be roasted.
0: Oh, good.
1: And that's okay.
0: I am okay. I didn't know this was coming today.
1: I know. So throughout this pregnancy, I've shared a couple things that we've done that feel very millennial. And some of you are very for them. Some are like, that's absolutely absurd.
0: Okay.
1: So we've seen a little bit of both. And before we get to the new one, let's go through what's already been discussed. We did a gender reveal party.
0: Love it.
1: Okay. You like that one?
0: Mm-hmm.
1: We did a baby moon. So last vacation with just the two of us.
0: Also love
1: you
0: it.
1: You were for that one.
0: Yeah. I wish we would have done one of those.
1: And then I said that I'm all for the push present.
0: This is insane.
1: So your hubby gets you a little gift once the baby's here. It's to ridiculous. Say, you survived pregnancy and you got that baby out. Well done. You here's a present.
0: You got that baby, period.
1: Okay, Josh and many others are very against
0: ridiculous.
1: The push present.
0: Ridiculous.
1: All right. Well, here's the next one that you can either cheer for or boo.
0: Here's another one.
1: Here's the new one.
0: Okay.
1: It's the diapers and dad party.
0: What is
1: the diapers and dad party?
0: Is that just what it sounds like?
1: Basically. So all my husband's friends, this is very common amongst millennials. So all my husband's friends get together. They basically have a pizza party to celebrate dad. And every one of the guys brings a bag of diapers so that when the baby arrives, the house is fully stocked.
0: So wait, it's a baby shower with dude food and diapers.
1: Yes.
0: I love
1: do
0: that
1: you?
0: Idea. Yes,
1: okay,
0: I do.
1: I wasn't sure where you'd fall on this. If you're like, that's super extra.
0: That's great. No, it is extra, but that baby's going to poop a lot of extra. So you're going to need to cover this.
1: Well, there's always a baby shower for mom. And this is just kind of the guy equivalent.
0: Yeah.
1: And it's pizza and diapers,
0: it's
1: you
0: great.
1: Know?
0: Yeah. So there's some sports on a TV. Like, this is perfect.
1: But it's definitely like a newer thing. It's not been around for much time.
0: For me, like the baby moon, I wish we would have had that.
1: Okay.
0: The people who did showers for my wife and for us, like, it was awesome. We got all kinds of amazing things and tons of diapers. But like, to hang out with the guys and have the guys congratulate the guy, that doesn't happen, or it didn't. And I love this.
1: I think it's fun.
0: I love it for him.
1: Again, let's go through the list. And I want your opinion on any one of these, but specifically the diapers and dad party, since that's the newer one. So there's the gender reveal party. There's the baby moon, the push present, and then the diapers and dad party. What are your thoughts? Did you do any of these? Have you done the diapers and dad thing? Call or text 800-609-1049.
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1: There are a lot of newer age things that millennials and younger have brought into the picture when it comes to having a baby. And my husband and I have done all of them. Mm-hmm. All of them. So let's go through the list again and see how you feel. The gender reveal party.
0: I'm in. I like it.
1: You like that one?
0: Yeah.
1: The baby moon. So the last vacation together before kids.
0: Really good idea.
1: You're for it. The push present.
0: This is the most ridiculous thing I've ever heard in my life.
1: It's a gift for mom after she's gone through
0: the
1: months.
0: The baby's a gift from God.
1: I know, but it's like, you did the it. Okay. Well, obviously we haven't gotten there yet, but I did tell my husband I would love one.
0: Of course you did.
1: And the newest thing, my husband's is this weekend. It's the diapers and dad party.
0: I think it's great.
1: Yeah, all the friends of dad get together for a pizza party and each one brings a bag of diapers for dad.
0: Super, super smart. Let me say this though. There's one thing we haven't talked about yet that if you and your husband get one and use one, I'm disowning you.
1: Whoa, okay. What is it?
0: We cannot be friends if you have a wipe warmer.
1: Oh.
0: That is the most useless piece of garbage.
1: What if I didn't register for one, but I got one as a gift anyway?
0: Re-gift. Do not. The baby needs to know from the moment it is birthed, the world is a harsh place.
1: So I've never
0: seen. People are going to put wet, cold stuff on your bum. Okay, for the next three years.
1: Torture little baby. I have never seen my nieces or nephews use one. Like, we never had them.
0: It's
1: but I
0: insane.
1: Have one now, so I feel like I have to try it.
0: I mean, if you want to talk about, like, first world problems, it's a cold baby wipe.
1: Okay.
0: Come on.
1: Well, that's neither here nor there.
0: Sorry, I just had to say it.
1: It's okay. But what do you think of the diapers and dad party? Because that's the new one. That's what's coming up this weekend for my husband. Would love to hear your thoughts. 800-609-1049.
2: Sadie said that she and her husband did the diaper and dad party.
1: Uh-huh.
2: But since they're both into CrossFit, they did it at a CrossFit gym and included a workout with them.
0: What?
1: Wait.
0: I'd rather have a wipe warmer than
1: and
0: that.
1: Did Sadie do it? Because
0: the pregnant lady?
1: Pregnant and doing CrossFit? Good for you, my friend. Getting
0: Jeez.
1: After it. Okay, I like it.
0: You would. You still spend time at the gym. The only time I go to a gym is...
1: If I stop moving, I'll stop moving forever. So I just have to keep going.
0: Good point.
1: Denise, what do you think? The diapers and dad party.
3: You know, I think the diapers and dad party is great because dads don't know what to buy anyhow. So diapers is perfect. They can run in and out of the store and they're done.
1: Yes.
0: Yeah, just get me to the pizza.
1: Yes, exactly.
0: That's fine.
3: Right, and they get to eat. That's all they're there for is to eat anyway.
1: 100%. They'll find whatever golf is on or whatever baseball game is on. They'll
0: World
1: hang
0: Cup
1: out.
0: Right now.
1: Yes, they'll celebrate dad. And then mom gets all these diapers too, you know? It's for the whole family.
3: Yes. And it helps out.
0: Yep.
1: Yes. Oh, you get it.
3: I have to tell you guys real quick this morning. I was driving to one of my shops. I sell automotive and industrial paint for a living.
1: Oh, yeah.
3: I punched in my Garmin, and it told me to make a U-turn. And I thought, well, I'll just pull in this parking lot. Well, it's Grace Church.
1: Oh, yeah.
3: And I'm listening to the river, and I get pull up, and there's your puppy out there, and the river's there at Grace Church for Vacation Bible
1: School. Yay! Oh, I love that.
0: It's a divine appointment.
1: I know. Yeah. You got to see River Dog.
0: Did you give him scritches?
3: I did. A high five and everything from him.
1: That's amazing. Oh, that just made my morning. I love that.
3: I donate to the river, and I love you guys, and I listen to you all the time.
0: Thank you so much for that, for your partnership. Ministry happens because of you.
3: Absolutely.
0: We're so thankful.
1: Yes. Denise,
3: Amen.
1: Thank you
3: Amen.
1: So much for being a part of the River family. We're so thankful, and we hope you have a wonderful rest of your day.
3: You guys too. Thank you so much.
1: Thanks. Bye-bye.
3: Bye-bye.
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0: A dollar just doesn't go as far as it used to.
1: Mm.
0: And I'm only kind of talking about gas. Okay. That's in 7 minutes on the River Morning Show.

0: 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And I thank you so, so much.
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0: Josh and Hannah. This is the River Morning Show. You know, a dollar doesn't go as far as it used to.
1: No, yeah.
0: And this is not, you know, you're getting old when, where I'm just going to be like an old curmudgeon. I'm just like, sure. We're in the thick of it because my youngest son almost has his driver's license. It's going to be incredibly bittersweet when he goes on his first solo drive.
2: Oh,
0: it'd be the last of our four kids. But first, he's got to get his license, and then he's hoping to buy a car.
1: Oh,
0: he's
1: boy.
0: Been saving.
1: Oh, okay.
0: And it's going to be a beater, and we know this.
1: Yeah, yeah.
0: Each of the kids' first cars were like, really? But anyway,
2: it's
0: every
2: like
0: kid.
2: It's like a rite of passage, yeah.
0: Every kid needs that, because we're not getting him a car.
1: Right.
0: It's not what
1: this
0: we do.
1: This is on him.
0: So here's what, as I've been searching, here's what his budget will afford him, apparently.
1: Oh, boy.
0: Cars that are sold, quote, as is.
1: Uh-huh, danger
0: that always
1: zone.
0: Scares me.
1: Uh-huh.
0: Cars with over 230,000 miles on them.
2: Woo! So about 1 mile left.
0: Uh-huh. Cars that have recently been in fender benders.
1: Yeah.
0: And somebody sent me that one the other day.
2: Yeah, to repair like, that's going to cost more than the car.
0: Right, it's like, oh, that's cool. You know, picture, that's cool. Next picture, what happened?
1: Yeah, yeah.
0: This thing got ran into by a semi. Cars that are 13 years old at the youngest with good mileage, so there's something wrong with them.
2: Maybe.
0: If I can afford a car that's a 2013 with 180,000 miles on it, something's wrong with that car.
2: No, or like that person like worked from home.
0: No.
2: You don't know.
0: I do know.
2: I don't know. Okay.
0: It would charge more if it was like in good condition,
2: yeah,
0: so I don't trust
2: that's
0: it.
2: That's fair.
0: And then cars that haven't been cleaned in like 2 decades.
2: So mine.
0: Yeah. Yeah. And they were probably involved in some heinous crime.
2: Yeah. Oh, goodness. So, don't open the trunk.
0: So that's what he's looking at. Like, to his credit, he's been willing to lower his standards as we look around. But one thing we won't budge on is if there's a shoestring dangling, Hannah, you said it, from the trunk. We are not looking at that car or in it.
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9: Showers and thunderstorms across central Ohio for the rest of today and into tonight. And a handful of strong to isolated severe thunderstorms are a possibility, with one of the main threats damaging winds. Could also see heavy rain and, of course, frequent lightning. 85 for the high, overnight low 65. I'm meteorologist Jennifer Naramore on Uplifting and Encouraging the River.
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spirit. 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
1: News you can use this morning. A big moment for Ohio basketball this week. Canton native Darren Peterson was selected number 2 overall in the NBA draft by the Utah Jazz.
0: He's from Canton. I didn't know he was from here.
1: Yeah, but he got his start at Cuyahoga Valley Christian Academy.
0: Okay, CVCA up by the lake.
1: Yeah, but then he became a star at Kansas during his college career.
0: Yeah.
1: But he's from Canton. I have family in Canton.
0: He's good.
1: Yeah, that is amazing.
0: He's really good.
1: I did not know that the Utah team was called Jazz.
0: Well, they're from New Orleans, and then they moved, and it makes sense now, doesn't
1: that
0: it?
1: That connects way more.
0: Mm-hmm. I don't know why they kept Jazz, but
1: I know.
0: Anyway.
1: You can tell how much I follow college basketball, or the NBA. Yeah. There we go. The Ohio State Fair.
0: Clearly.
1: What am I talking about?
0: Uh-huh.
1: Go Ohio. Speaking of Ohio, the Ohio State Fair is adding a brand new Ohio Showcase building this year, featuring some favorite Ohio restaurants all under one roof. So when you go to the fair, you'll be able to grab Schmidt Sausage House,
0: yes.
1: Sweet Carrot,
0: yes.
1: The Cheesecake Girl,
0: yes.
1: Daisy's Fish Shack.
0: Keep it coming.
1: Glass City Pizzeria and Marlo's Cheesesteaks all in one building. And at the same time, the building will offer a free exhibit celebrating Ohio's history, culture, and innovation.
0: Wow.
1: So you can get your snack and then go do a little tour of Ohio.
0: I mean, sure, but go back to the snack part.
1: I know there's some good ones. I would want something from every place is the problem. But then you have to go, I forget which stand has the crazy deviled eggs. It's the Ohio part.
0: Yeah, the deviled eggs one.
1: It's the Ohio something building. But last year there was like a bubblegum one.
0: Ew.
1: There's been a cookie dough deviled egg.
0: Okay,
1: that was crazy.
0: This is insane.
1: I don't know if I'll be able to go this year. That's like right when my due date is. But that's okay.
0: Introduce the child.
1: Baby's coming to the fair.
0: Culture
1: anyway,
0: time.
1: Yeah. The U.S. men's soccer team closes out World Cup group play tonight against Turkey in Los Angeles.
0: Excuse you.
1: I can't say it.
0: Turkey is how they're saying
1: it. I
0: want to be like welcoming and such.
1: Of course.
0: But since when is Turkey called and spelled Turkey?
1: I just would get it wrong every time, so I just avoided it.
0: Paraguay, Paraguay.
1: Paraguay. I know I learned that for the first time in the World Cup. I thought it was Paraguay.
0: Ivory Coast as opposed to something French.
1: Oh, and then it was like Cape Verde. Yeah, it could be Cape Verde.
0: Cape Verde.
1: Yeah. I don't know. We're so cultured. We're so sorry.
0: America.
1: We love you, though. We do. That game is at 10 p.m. Eastern time tonight, so just strap in, or, you know, it doesn't really matter.
0: It doesn't matter because they've already made it through to the next round
1: and
0: they win their group, so that's great. But if they win tonight, it'll be the first time ever the U.S. has won all 3 games in their group stage.
1: Which that would be something really cool to watch and celebrate. I tell you what, though, I'm going to be snoozing.
0: I believe that Hannah will sleep. I believe that Hannah will sleep.
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1: I'm Josh. 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
3: Wait, what?
4: Josh, what in this wild world did you find today?
1: The missing Texas giraffe has been found.
4: There was a missing giraffe?
1: Methinks a giraffe could only get lost in a state as big as Texas.
4: Yeah, because it's a giraffe. How do you lose one?
1: Her name is Gracie.
4: Aww.
1: She's a bit of a loner, they say, and she often wanders off to areas of her ranch where the other giraffes don't go.
4: There's a whole ranch of giraffes?
1: And this time she kept going off the grounds and off the grid. Now, if you think the owner is like one of those that doesn't take care of his animals, he's had giraffes for 30 years.
4: Okay.
1: And they're very well taken care of.
4: Huh.
1: The best part was the emergency post by a different rescue shelter saying, a giraffe is on the loose. It has rounded ears.
4: If you need to identify the giraffe.
1: It's like you're driving down
4: this one has rounded ears.
1: You're driving down the freeway in Texas. There's a giraffe. It's fine, honey. It doesn't have rounded ears.
4: Yeah, that's not the one they're looking for.
1: Those ears are pointy.
4: It's just a wild giraffe in Texas.
1: The last time this ranch had escapee giraffes, and it happens, a storm drove them back to their barn.
4: Okay.
1: It was a God thing. No such luck this time. Authorities aren't saying where Gracie was found, only that she's safe and sound.
4: Aww.
1: And now she's back home. And I know this is wait what, but I feel like I should say, and that's a happy heart story for you.
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0: I'm Josh. She's Hannah. Hello from us to you. 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
1: And here's a happy heart story for you. 10-year-old Valentino loves soccer, especially Uruguay's national team.
0: Oh, nice.
1: And a few years ago, after watching them play on TV, he told his mom, "When the World Cup comes to the U.S., I want to go see a game in person."
0: Okay.
1: So she made him a deal. Every chore he did was worth $2.
0: Wow.
1: $2.
0: Okay.
1: So for years now, Valentino got up at 6 a.m. before school to make his bed, to wash the dishes, take out the trash.
0: Dedication. Also, mom hack for the win.
1: I know. He did every job he could find, and he saved every penny. He didn't spend a single cent on, like, toys or snacks, things that you would think a young kiddo would want.
0: He's got a goal.
1: He was focused.
0: No pun intended.
1: I know. That was good. So by age 10, he's piled up more than $600, and that's enough to buy him 2 tickets to Uruguay's World Cup matches in Miami.
0: Amazing!
1: I know. So when he found out he reached his goal, he said he was so excited. He ran around the house, jumped in the pool, started doing flips. The kiddo had a goal in mind, and he is going to those games. That is one happy kiddo, and that's a happy heart story for you.
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4: 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And in that book, there are going to be prayer points and fun facts and then recipes.
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0: 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Good morning. 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
1: There's an old church song about two men building houses. One builds on solid rock.
0: Oh, yeah.
1: And the other builds on sand, which probably looked really beautiful right on the water. Josh, I forget the rhythm. Like, what's
0: the singing? The wise man built his house upon the rock.
1: Yes, thank you. Yeah. That song.
0: It's rare that I know song from childhood that you don't.
1: That one snuck up on me. All of a sudden, the tune was gone. Both men build a house, one on rock, one on sand. And then a storm comes. The rain falls, the floods rise, the house on the rock stands firm, while the house on the sand comes crashing down. Mm-hmm. And it sounds simple. You're like, yeah, that makes sense. But it's actually a picture Jesus gave in the Bible. Jesus said that storms of life come for everyone. You'll experience difficult seasons and disappointments and unexpected losses. Storms are not just reserved for those who are far away from God. You're going to go through them.
0: Yeah, he promised trouble.
1: Yes. The difference was the foundation.
0: Yep.
1: And it's really easy to build our lives on things that feel secure. Maybe you love your job and you feel like you're set up, or your finances, your budget, you're crushing it. Your relationship, you love that person so, so much. But those things can change. Jesus is the only foundation that doesn't. So on a stormy day, maybe the question isn't, how do I avoid the storm? Maybe it's, what am I standing on?
0: Yeah, dig a little deeper into that foundation.
1: Yes, because when your life is built on Christ, the foundation holds even when everything else is shaking.
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0: uplifting and encouraging music is on the river.
1: And this is the story that made the song.
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0: The Bible instructs us to give thanks in all things. That means in the good, in the bad, in the ugly, in the beautiful, we are to thank God for it all. And I think this song helps me set my eyes on the list of reasons I have to be grateful. God has been so good. And in the midst of fires and trials and struggles and battles, I still have a reason to be grateful. And this is that song.
1: The story that made the song.
2: On the river.

0: grateful for you.
1: There's a lot of really cool things to see in Ohio. I'm Joe. It's uplifting and encouraging the river. Maybe you have that favorite Ohio landmark. 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Or on Facebook, River Middays with Joe. I know for me, I've been in Ohio for a few years now. Every time I pass through Columbus, it's the Levesque Tower for me. Like, there's something so beautiful about it. Like, I am a big fan of skylines and different unique buildings. In fact, I love them so much that when I'm at home and I'm not really doing anything, I'll turn on videos on YouTube of people flying their drones over city skylines, just because I think there's a lot of beauty in the differences of the different skylines and how they were created and everything like that too. But just seeing the Levesque Tower, I will go out of my way to pass through downtown Columbus so I can see it. So if there's that favorite landmark that you have, 800-609-1049 or on Facebook, River Middays with Joe.
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5: 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I'm Dusty Sonnenberg reporting. We've got a mixture of sun and clouds right now, 75 degrees on the barn thermometer as we have made our way to Circleville, Ohio, and the Pickaway County Fair. 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Now, the White House Office of Management and Budget sent a request for $87.6 billion in supplemental funding to House Speaker Mike Johnson. The lion's share of that request, $67.1 billion, was for the War Department. 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
11: Showers and thunderstorms across central Ohio for the rest of today and into tonight. And a handful of strong to isolated severe thunderstorms are a possibility, with one of the main threats damaging winds. Could also see heavy rain and, of course, frequent lightning. 85 for the high, overnight low 65. I'm meteorologist Jennifer Naramore on Uplifting and Encouraging the River.
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1: My sister asked me to run over to her house and she needed the dogs to be let out. 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The giant Labrador. 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By little, I mean large gift. So the Pomeranian, though, walks into the kitchen, projectile vomits all over the kitchen floor. And then I decide it's time for revenge.
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0: Your favorite Ohio landmark. Maybe you have one. It could be the shoe. For me, it's the Leveque Tower. I actually love it so much that I go out of my way to drive through downtown Columbus so I can see it. It's my favorite thing. In fact, my wedding's coming up here next month, and we're spending the wedding night at the Leveque Tower, and I'm so excited about that. So, but if you have a favorite Ohio landmark, you can join the show, share yours at 800-609-1049 or on Facebook, River Middays with Joe. Erin, thanks for calling in.
1: Hi, Joe. To go along with your talk about buildings, I am such a baseball fan. So when we go to Cleveland, I am thrilled to see the stadium all lit up. It's the best to go to a night game so you can see that. I'm just like a kid in a candy store seeing that baseball stadium all lit up. I love it.
0: That is amazing. Even more than the stadium to me is like when you walk into the stadium and you see the field for the first time. Like, it takes my breath away every time.
1: Yeah, I was close to in my 30s before I went to a professional baseball game, and I'm telling you what, I still get that same feeling right now when I go. So it's just wonderful to me.
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0: Uplifting and encouraging the river.

0: Sometimes being honest is hard, and let's be real, it's uncomfortable too. I'm Gio. It's uplifting and encouraging. The river, you know, you have that conversation with your spouse or your kids or your boss, and you're like, oh, I got to tell them something, but I don't want to, and it's uncomfortable. So at the river, we have a great culture, and I think one of the things that make the culture so great is the fact we do have meetings with our supervisors pretty often. So yesterday I had a meeting with my direct supervisor, and again, meetings, uncomfortable conversations, you know, so they're not something I necessarily look forward to, even though I know they're healthy. So yesterday my boss asks me, he's like, you know, is there anything about me, like himself, that I would change about him? And I was always told that if somebody asks you a question in a meeting or something, like, you have to come up with something. So I have no problems with him. His leadership styles, nothing. Like, there's nothing. But there is one little quirk about him that drives me nuts. And I didn't know how to say it. So I said, well, you know, when we're in our team meetings, sometimes you crack your knuckles and it makes me cringe and like melt in my seat. So if you could stop doing that would be great. And thankfully he received it so well. He started laughing so hard. He took his glasses off, was wiping his eyes. But you know, I gotta be honest, like, it felt like I was nitpicking a little bit. But again, I was grateful he received it.
1: So why do you think it's not good for man to be alone?
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9: The River Weather. Routes of showers.
5: showers and thunderstorms across central Ohio for the rest of today and into tonight. And a handful of strong to isolated severe thunderstorms are a possibility, with one of the main threats damaging winds. Could also see heavy rain and, of course, frequent lightning. 85 for the high, overnight low 65. I'm meteorologist Jennifer Naramore on Uplifting and Encouraging the River.
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always the easiest thing on earth. In fact, it was so hard for Tasha Layton when she was growing up. She actually walked away from the church for a little bit, but she found her way back to the Lord. Coming up here in two songs, if you're struggling with church hurt, she has some encouragement for you. Let's worship through it from Tasha on Uplifting and Encouraging the River.

0: Your GPS can help, but there's no guarantee you'll know what's around the next curve during your family road trip.
1: Thankfully, on the road and in your life, God is already there, and nothing is a surprise to Him. This is The River.

0: People are going to people at times, especially at church. It's uplifting and encouraging the river. And that includes dealing with church hurt. And our river artists, in fact, some of them have walked away from the church and have come back because of the hurt that they experienced at church. And if that's something that you experience yourself, maybe what Tasha Layton has said can help provide a little peace for you.
1: When I was seeking out other religions and I was questioning my faith, I found there to be judgment on both sides. I think as a person who was seeking with other seekers, I saw them judge the church and the people who were confident in their faith. And, you know, they would say they're know-it-alls or religious or whatever. And there was judgment from that side. But then there were also judgments coming from the church folk towards those who were seeking. You can't be intimidated by that. God's not intimidated by our questions. And so when someone tells me that their child or someone they know is seeking, oh, I'm never scared of that. Because I'm like, God is the one who is always going to win out if they're genuinely seeking. And so I think I would tell the person who is skeptical to give it a shot. Don't let the culture of our Western culture and our country, the times that we're living in, don't let the culture prevent you from trying something, namely being a part of a body of Christ, a church body that could ultimately change your life and your eternity for the better. Like, you have to give everything. If you're really open-minded, you would give church a shot just like you're going to give everything else a shot. And knowing that it's made of imperfect people who are going to hurt you, but that's just life. And I think we've just got to try God. He'll show up every time.
0: Tasha Layton's testimony is pretty incredible. She actually went from walking away from church to finding God again in a therapy room. And we got the whole interview posted on our YouTube page. Just look up River Now.
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6: 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You will have the mind of Christ, the character of Christ. You will be one with God like Jesus is with God. You will function and flow in the same harmony. You will be like him. 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
2: Hey, this is Seth Slater, and this is the story behind the song for Valley of Worship. We are

0: Back in 2024, my wife and I lost our daughter at 20 weeks, and it was the hardest thing we've ever experienced. And you wrestle with God in that process, and there's a lot of mystery, there's a lot of learning, there's a lot of just grappling with what it means that God is good and that he's faithful. And the song came from that wrestle of choosing to trust that God was still in the midst of everything, that we don't always get answers, but we always get his presence, and that he's with us in the valleys. And so we can build an altar there knowing that God showed up and that he's always going to show up in those places for you, regardless of how you feel. And so you can still choose to worship him there.
1: The story that made the song.
2: On the river.
3: I have found the deepest loss. I have questioned if you could. And when it led me to the cross, only then I understood.

0: It happens during every single move. That moment at some point during the move you realized, you've bitten off way more than you can chew. I'm Joe. It's Uplifting and Encouraging the River. So I'm getting ready to move this weekend. I'm moving to the place where my fiance Kirsten and I are going to live together after we get married. And the moving process has been, I've moved a lot in my life. This should be pretty simple, but for whatever reason, this particular time, it's stressful and I'm losing things and I'm not having a good time with it. And I hit a point last night where I was packing up some clothes and I realized, how did I even get this many clothes? Like, I really wear about 5 shirts and like 2 pairs of pants and a pair of shorts. That's about it. Why do I have so many? It hit that point where I was like, you know what? I was going through everything, figuring out what I should keep, what I shouldn't keep. I ended up getting out a trash bag and just be like, you know what? If it's meant to be, these pants will find me a little bit later. But for right now, I'm going to throw them away.
1: Someone once said, children seldom misquote you. In fact, they usually repeat word for word what you shouldn't have said. Hi, I'm Mark Gregston with Parenting Today's Teens. You probably know what I'm talking about. When your kids were little, they blurted out things in public that you said in private. That might not happen when the kids turn into teenagers, but be assured that they're still watching you. And in more ways than one, mimicking what you say and do. So if that's the case, how are you teaching your kids to live? How are you teaching them to talk? These are questions that mom and dads like you and me need to think about. Children seldom misquote you. In fact, they usually repeat word for word what you shouldn't have said.
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3: 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I'm Dusty Sonnenberg reporting. We've got a mixture of sun and clouds. Right now, 75 degrees on the barn thermometer as we have made our way to Circleville, Ohio, and the Pickaway County Fair. 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July corn is trading up 2.5 cents at $4.08. Your December new crop up 3.5 cents at $4.38. July soybeans 9.25 cents higher at $11.18, with your November new crop beans up 11.5 cents at $11.46.5 per bushel. And wheat for July trading 2 cents higher today, $5.87.25. 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
9: Showers and thunderstorms across central Ohio for the rest of today and into tonight. And a handful of strong to isolated severe thunderstorms are a possibility, with one of the main threats damaging winds. Could also see heavy rain and, of course, frequent lightning. 85 for the high, overnight low 65. I'm meteorologist Jennifer Naramore on Uplifting and Encouraging the River.
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1: 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Oh, my goodness. 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

0: time, Joe, thinking about those compliments that we've gotten. 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
1: Hi, Jeff. Mine was, I'm a drummer for my church, and there was a lady who would always come up to me, and she would say, John, I can just feel the spirit playing through you, and I just love the way you play the drums. And that, to me, as a drummer, is the biggest compliment I will ever get. And unfortunately, she passed away this past week, and I will just never forget that compliment.
0: And that's a nice thing to get to, because I feel like I'm a musician myself, too, but I'm a guitar player. So it's like we get a little bit more attention because we're at the front of the stage typically, too. So drummers are so important, but let's be honest, like they're kind of forgotten about often. So it's nice to see somebody recognize the God-given talent that you have when I feel like a lot of people don't actually notice all the work and all the talent drummers have.
1: Well, you know, I appreciate that. I agree. I think the drummers are kind of like the O-line of the band, and they're never talked about unless they're doing something wrong.
0: Yeah.
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5: 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Everywhere you look, people are wearing crosses on t-shirts, jewelry, even tattoos. For some, it has meaning. For others, it's just a cultural icon that's popular but with no true meaning, no connection to Jesus Christ. The cross is not just a symbol of love or a fashion statement. The cross speaks of death. 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Galatians 6:14 says, "May I never boast except in the cross of our Lord Jesus Christ, through whom the world has been crucified to me and I to the world." 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If you really want to live, then you need to die. In gratitude for His death, take up your cross every day and follow Him. This is Ann Graham Lotz.
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0: navigating through the currents of inspiration. It's the river. I'm Joe, and I'm thrilled to have the one and only Pirate Pete with me today. 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
1: Even the smallest tests can hold treasure if you know where to look. Colossians 3:23 tells us to do all things like we're serving the Lord, not just taking orders from some shipmate or captain. I am be saying, whatever ye be doing, give it all ye got, as if ye be working for the Lord himself, not just some land lubber boss. So swing your mop and hoist your sails like the King of Heaven be watching. The great captain sees every effort, no matter how small, and he's the one we aim to please. Now off with ye and give today all ye got for the glory of the King.
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2: 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We were grateful, but we were glad that it was there. And many people say, well, now we're in trouble. Now we need God. Yes, you do. But actually, it's deeper than that. You have to understand that your fellowship with God has to continue despite the disappointment. People can spill out their hurt before God. God can take it. It's oftentimes at the end of our rope when we tell God what we think of him and do it reverently, hopefully, that God begins to pour grace into our souls and we experience his presence.
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8: Showers and thunderstorms across central Ohio for the rest of today and into tonight. And a handful of strong to isolated severe thunderstorms are a possibility, with one of the main threats damaging winds. Could also see heavy rain and, of course, frequent lightning. 85 for the high, overnight low 65. I'm meteorologist Jennifer Naramore on Uplifting and Encouraging the River.
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0: It's the river. I'm Joe. If you've ever had a sunburn, you know that there's little stages that come with it. You know, the first day it hurts and it gets really red. And then a couple days later, you notice that, hey, you know, I'm starting to peel a bit. That's where I'm at right now. I got like the worst sunburn I ever had. Like it got to the point where I'm like, I think I have sun poisoning, which I didn't even know truthfully was a thing. So but I'm at the point now where no longer in pain, starting to peel. And I've never peeled like this before in my life. It's actually grossing me out. It's my own skin. So I'm like, oh boy. I mean, there's many reasons why I hope I don't come across a crime scene today. But I was like, if I do, there's no way I wouldn't be a suspect. I'm like, my skin cells and DNA are everywhere.
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3: There are certain things we know we need to do.
4: I never made things right. I need to go back and apologize.
3: But our pride keeps us from taking that step.
5: I probably should tell somebody about this temptation and have them pray for me.
3: When I speak in conferences, I usually ask the women, how many of you know that there's some step of humility God wants you to take? But there's a battle raging inside of you. You're finding it tough to take that step. Hands go up across the room. I then remind them that the battle will stop as soon as they wave the white flag of surrender and say, "Yes, Lord." The longer you delay, the harder it is to obey God. If you have a struggle going on in your heart right now, would you wave the white flag of surrender? Put one foot in front of the other and say, "Yes, Lord." You can't imagine the joy that waits on the other side of humility and obedience. With Seeking Him, I'm Nancy DeMoss, Wagamuth.
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0: Sometimes teenagers say and do dumb and mean things. I'm Joe. It's Uplifting and Encouraging the River, and I am guilty of that. And I gotta be honest, there was something that happened to me, well, that I did almost 20 years ago, and I apologized for it fairly recently. So I was a college baseball player, and oh boy, my teammates, we got along really well. We were all friends, but we found out one of our teammates, we all knew he was a musician. We all knew he was a songwriter, but we found some of his songs on on iTunes, and they were these like super mushy, lovey-dovey songs. And we teased him about it relentlessly. And as the years went on, like, again, he laughed with it and everything. As the years went on, though, I started thinking about some of the things that we're teasing him about. It wasn't really funny. It was more mean. And I actually reached out a couple months ago, and I was like, you know, we still talk. We're still friends. And I was like, hey, you know, when we were teasing you about those songs, we didn't really mean it. We were just teasing you because they were, you were 18 and you were writing love songs for your girlfriend, you know? And he goes, oh, dude, I get it. I understand. You know, and I was like, yeah, but you know, we really could have discouraged you. We could have made you quit music. And he goes, well, I appreciate you reaching out. I appreciate you saying that. But no, I mean, it was no big deal. It was nothing. And I felt a little relieved about that too, because I was like, I've always wondered, like, is he mad at me? Did we hurt his feelings? He didn't really say anything. And fairly recently, I found a couple of his songs on Spotify, and I played them for my fiance, Kirsten. And she's like, you know, you better never be mean to Monty again. He's got the purest soul through these lyrics. I could tell. And I was like, you know what, Kirsten? You're right. He really does. The
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4: Showers and thunderstorms across central Ohio for the rest of today and into tonight. And a handful of strong to isolated severe thunderstorms are a possibility, with one of the main threats damaging winds. Could also see heavy rain and, of course, frequent lightning. 85 for the high, overnight low 65. I'm meteorologist Jennifer Naramore on Uplifting and Encouraging the River.
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0: God loves telling stories, and you know, there's a Bible full of history of the ways that God showed up for his people, you know, just in the nick of time. He shows up and does miracles. He does the unthinkable. And you know, there's so many instances in my life where I can look back and say, he really has never ever failed me. And it's funny, because when you get in a situation and it's not looking so good, it's so easy for us to freak out and to say, God, where are you? Have you forgotten about me? This song, Ain't No Way, is just all about that declaration. There's no way you're going to let me down. You've been there for me time and time again. As I look back over my life, there's not one time that you failed me, and you're going to show up for me now.
1: The story that made the song.
2: 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Every

0: Joe. If you've ever had a roommate before, you know, sometimes things can get tough. There's different sleep schedules, different work schedules, different class schedules, and sometimes it can lead to a lot of tension. So what's that story of a roommate interaction that you had? You can join the show, share about your, I guess, bad roommate. Doesn't necessarily be bad roommate, though. It could be awkward roommate encounter. 800-609-1049 or on Facebook, River Middays with Joe. 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
1: Well, my first day, got into my bedroom and saw that my roommate decided to let me have a bunk bed while his bed was perfectly nestled right on the floor. And I was 2 weeks out of shoulder surgery, so climbing into a bunk bed wasn't my favorite chore.
0: So you walk in there with a sling and he's like, so you got top bunk, right?
1: Yeah. And he decided to make the bottom of my bed, since we had more space, he decided to put his chair, refrigerator, and TV under it.
0: That's crazy. So this was all done before you got there. So it's not like you had any input at all, right?
1: Yeah. He was kind enough to let me play his Xbox, though, only when he wasn't around.

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0: Okay, living with roommates, it can be challenging. I'm a big believer that there's no such thing as a perfect roommate because there's different schedules, different class schedules, different sleeping schedules. I mean, all sorts of things can lead to some tension. So maybe you have a unique roommate story that you want to share. You can call the show, 800-609-1049, or on Facebook, River Middays with Joe. Amanda, thanks for calling in. Tell me about a roommate you had.
1: Yeah, so it was my college roommate, and what she would do is say things that happened to her that were, like, really weird, but just, like, casually say it in conversation, and you just weren't, like, mentally prepared for what she was going to say.
0: Okay, do you have an example?
1: Yeah, so, like, my favorite one that she did, because she did this quite a few times, so my favorite one was, it was, like, after class, I was already at our apartment, like, just watching TV or whatever in the living room. And she came in from class and, you know, I was like, hey, how's your day? And she's like, oh, it was okay. I got hit by two cars, though, while I was walking. But other than that, it was fine. And I was like, wait, what? She's like, yeah, like the first one was like backing out of a spot in the parking deck and like hit me. And then the other one, I was like crossing the sidewalk or crossing like from the one side of the sidewalk to the other. And they ran a stop sign and like clipped my leg, but I'm okay, so it's fine. And I was like, are you sure you're okay? You just got hit by two cars today.
0: Who can say that sentence ever?
1: Right? And just see what she was talking about the weather or what she had for lunch that day. Like, nope, she got hit by two cars.
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8: Have you ever met a chronic complainer? 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
2: I just love the river. 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
0: Uplifting and encouraging the river.

I'm Haley on the river, and I don't know what your week has looked like up to this point, but just in the next couple of minutes, maybe you can take a deep breath and be reminded that you've already been given the gift of God's amazing grace.

0: when I started listening to The Ripper, it was shortly after my dad passed away. And I would say at that time, my relationship with God was a little bit lukewarm, but listening to The Ripper, I became much closer to God, and I feel like I went from lukewarm to on fire with my relationship.
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1: My friend, but today, I'm just for you to share the wonderful news. 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

0: sun high and bright, we celebrate Leon Day with warmth and delight. Halfway to Christmas, the year's midpoint cheer, a time to remember the joy that is near. No snowflakes are falling, no chill in the air, but holiday spirit is found everywhere. With barbecues blazing and ice cream in hand, we dream of the winter, a wonderland grand. Leon is Noel spelled backwards, you see, a playful reminder of festive glee. Leon Day reminds us, with 6 months to go, to cherish the moments and let our hearts grow. For soon it'll be Christmas, the season so grand, when joy and togetherness sweep through the land. So let's celebrate, Leon, this Midsummer's Day, with half-year festivities in our own special way. Happy Leon Day, halfway to Christmas. I cannot wait. I cannot wait.
1: I appreciate the enthusiasm, but I'm not wishing summer away. And look at it this way. You got 6 months to get on the nice list. The River.
2: 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July corn is closing in today up 7 3/4 at 4.14 3/4. September corn up 8.5 at 4.24 1/4. July soybeans are up 18 3/4 at 11.27 1/2. August soybeans up 20 1/4 at 11.37. July wheat's up 5 1/4 at 5.91. And September wheat's up 5.5 at 6.01 1/2. Thanks for joining us. I'm Allison Kinney, and you're listening to the Ohio Agnet.
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13: Showers and thunderstorms across central Ohio for the rest of today and into tonight. And a handful of strong to isolated severe thunderstorms are a possibility, with one of the main threats damaging winds. Could also see heavy rain or, of course, frequent lightning. 85 for the high, overnight low 65. I'm meteorologist Jennifer Naramore on Uplifting and Encouraging the River.
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1: My sister asked me to run over to her house and she needed the dogs to be let out. They are on the other side of the couch. The giant Labrador. His little gift. By little, I mean large gift. So the Pomeranian, though, walks into the kitchen, projectile vomits all over the kitchen floor. And then I decide it's time for revenge.
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0: 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And I know it's just not for me. Like, I think everybody experiences that. You know, with everything that's going on today, it's always nice to have something that isn't so gloom and doom.
1: That's Tracy. 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So thank you so much for sharing that hope. 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

0: I'm Haley on the river, and you know, so many of us struggle to admit our doubts when it comes to God, because sadly, a lot of us have been made to feel that questions and doubt, that they can't exist with, quote, real faith. But thankfully, we serve a big God who doesn't disqualify us from following him just because we may wrestle. And there's a verse for that. So in Matthew chapter 28, we can read about the resurrection of Jesus. He appears to his disciples toward the end of this chapter at Mount Galilee. It's the part of the Bible that we often call the Great Commission. I realized something, though, for the first time when I was reading this today. In verse 17, it says, "And when they saw him, they worshiped him, but some doubted." It says it right there. These are the disciples we're talking about. Jesus's closest people, okay? They are seeing the resurrected Jesus with their own eyes. And this verse says that some of them still doubted. And what does Jesus do? In the very next verse, verse 18, it says, "And Jesus came and said to them, 'All authority in heaven and on earth has been given to me. Go therefore and make disciples of all nations.'" Even with their doubts, Jesus still equips and sends them. Equips and sends them. I got chills when I read that. To be reminded that you don't have to have it all figured out to follow Jesus. You don't have to know the answer to every single question. It doesn't mean you ignore or sweep those things under the rug. In fact, I encourage you to bring those things to people that you trust, bring them to God and ask him for answers. I've experienced how wrestling through doubt can actually deepen your relationship with God. But I read this from an author and I love how she put it, that even in your wondering, in your questions, in your uncertainty, God still gives you what you need. He gives you his presence. And he gives you purpose.
1: You are the source of incredible ministry and lives being changed for Jesus here in your community.
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3: Bolivia is a country with many needs.
4: And the biggest need of all, Bolivia needs Jesus. Hi, I'm Andy Napier, and this is Footsteps from TWR. Bolivia is a landlocked country of 11 million people located in the middle of South America. TWR's Vice President for Latin America, Esteban La Rosa, joins us. And Esteban, the people of Bolivia have many struggles these days, don't they?
3: Bolivia is a country with many needs. For a long time, they used to have a socialist type of government, very close to the Venezuela government, which was making things very difficult for people, and they were running out of even gas sometimes. So they are not completely recovered from that. That will be taking several years. Now situation is starting to improve in that side with a new administration. They, of course, have the other big issue.

0: Bolivia, which is drugs. Drug production in Bolivia is huge industry, and the guys who are behind all those cartels are really strong, and sometimes even stronger than the governments. So the new authorities have to walk with care in the midst of those situations. They are facing some challenges. So if we can contribute to increase and improve the spiritual level of the country, that will be excellent.
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2: Footsteps is a production of TWR.
3: One of the most misunderstood words in use today, especially among young people, is the word freedom. Too often, people think freedom means the right to do whatever they want. But I agree with the Bible teacher whom I heard give a better definition. Instead of freedom being the right to do what I want, freedom is the power to do what I ought. In other words, freedom is not the absence of restraints, because God's rules are always in place, and we are responsible for obeying them. Therefore, true freedom is when I have God's power to do what I should do, not what I want. 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
8: Pressure and cold front moving in from the northern plains. Clouds overnight, low 60s, and then we get showers and thunderstorms most of the day on Thursday. Our high will be in the low 80s. More rain is expected all day on Friday. I'm meteorologist Steve Hamilton on Uplifting and Encouraging the River.
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9: 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I'm Haley, and I'll be there Saturday the 18th. 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

0: Grave robber.
1: We all want to be liked. As much as some of us try to pretend like, no, this is just who I am. Take it or leave it. I don't care if you like me. No, we all care. You do. I do. I'm Haley on the river, and I think it's totally normal to want people to like you because it's not a bad thing. I do think, though, it matters why you want people to like you. That's where some of the trouble can come in. So truthfully, some of the things that I want to be liked for, they are superficial reasons. I can admit that. Like things like I want people to think I'm cool. I know. It's silly, but the way I dress or the way I carry myself, I want you to think I'm cool and like me for that. I also want you to like me for being smart and being funny. Who doesn't want to be thought of that way? Those are the things that I want you to like me for that I know ultimately don't mean a whole lot. But there are things that I want to be liked for that I know have much greater significance. Things like speaking truth. I want to be liked for being somebody that is going to tell you like it is, in love and with kindness, but speaking truth. I want to be liked for being kind and loving, for being somebody who treats people with respect. I want to be liked for being a good friend, for being somebody that you can count on. Because I think that when people see things like that in you, it's really a chance for them to see Jesus in you. Like, yes, you want to be liked, but it's not about you. It's about pointing back to him because that's what matters most. So yeah, we all want to be liked and it's okay to admit that. But that why is important. Do you want to be liked for the approval of people or because you want to reflect Jesus to others? The river.
2: So why do you think it's not good for man to be alone?
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11: Cold front and low pressure on its way in, mid-60s and a few showers overnight. Rain and thunderstorms look pretty likely all day on Friday, or high about 80. Showers and thunderstorms on Saturday. We're back to sunshine Sunday. I'm meteorologist Steve Hamilton on Uplifting and Encouraging the River.
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What that is coming up on the river in two songs.

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0: Now.
1: It's the River, and I'm Haley with something that's good to know today.
2: I'm glad to know that.
1: Boosting your mood, lowering fatigue, even helping you stay more productive is easier than you might think. All you have to do is have a snack. A movement snack, that is. So this term is really funny to me, but I like it. It is the term from some new research that shows just 5 minutes of walking for every hour of sitting is enough to give you a much needed boost throughout your day. Because so many of us spend all day sitting at a desk or behind the wheel, and that consistently sedentary lifestyle can really hurt us over time. But this research is showing that even just this little amount can make a difference. So like every hour, you just get up, kind of stretch your legs for about 5 minutes. It's not a whole workout or a huge undertaking. It's just 5 minutes. And it might be as simple as, you know, you walk to a different floor of your building or home to go to the restroom, or you take a lap around your building, or you take a phone call while you're on the move. I just love little reminders like this that you don't have to make it complicated to take care of yourself. Like the little things, they really can make a difference.
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20: And low pressure on its way in, mid-60s and a few showers overnight. Rain and thunderstorms look pretty likely all day on Friday, or high about 80. Showers and thunderstorms on Saturday, we're back to sunshine Sunday. I'm meteorologist Steve Hamilton on Uplifting and Encouraging the River.
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When you really stop and think about all that you have to be thankful for me, it's really hard to hold back the tears. And that's especially true when I'm listening to this song. I'm Haley. This is The River with Chandler Moore. God, I'm just grateful.

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0: to your local fair. It really is like a staple of summer. You get to maybe ride some rides, eat all the fried foods, and in this case, you get to see an amazing river artist in concert. So I'm Haley, this is The River, and this July at the Franklin County Fair, you can see Ohio's own Seth Schlieder in concert. And right now, you've got a chance to win your way in. So when you're caller 9 at 800-609-1049, you get to play a game that I am calling Blue Ribbon or Baloney. Because if you've ever been to like a county fair, a state fair, anything like that, you know there's some pretty unique competitions and contests that go on. And I'm going to tell you about one of them. 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
16: And low pressure on its way in, mid-60s and a few showers overnight. Rain and thunderstorms look pretty likely all day on Friday, or high about 80. Showers and thunderstorms on Saturday, we're back to sunshine Sunday. I'm meteorologist Steve Hamilton on Uplifting and Encouraging the River.
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0: All right, Blue Ribbon or Baloney is the name of the game, and it's where you decide if you think that this competition that you'd find at a fair is real. I mean, something you can win a blue ribbon for, or if you think it's fake, it's a bunch of baloney. And what's on the line is four passes to the Franklin County Fair, where you get to enjoy all that the fair has to offer, plus a concert with Ohio's own Seth Schleter. I'm Haley. This is The River. And this one's another stumper again today. I had a couple people get it wrong, so we got to take it to the texts. All right. So here's the fair competition that you got to decide if you think is blue ribbon or baloney. Text your answer to 800-609-1049. Do you think that this fair competition is real or fake, aka blue ribbon or baloney, picnic basket styling, where judges score contestants on picnic basket presentations, food arrangement, and social media aesthetic? Is that blue ribbon or baloney? If you text the right answer to 800-609-1049, you could be chosen to win four passes to see Seth Schleter at the Franklin County Fair.
1: Oh.

All right, somebody has finally guessed correctly. For Blue Ribbon or Bologna, the picnic basket styling where judges score contestants on picnic basket presentation, food arrangements, and social media aesthetic. That is bologna. Totally made up. And that one really stumped a lot of people. Haley on the river. I didn't mean to stump you like that. I'm so sorry. But Jeff from Zanesville texted correctly, and he just won 4 tickets to see Sav Schlieder at the Franklin County Fair July 23rd. If you want to be there, you can listen again tomorrow for another chance to play Blue Ribbon or Bologna, or get tickets at riverradio.com.

0: Thanks for being here. It's The River, and I'm Haley.
1: Say that again, please.
2: Say that again.
0: I don't know who needs to hear this, but it's not really a deal if you don't need it. I know. It's not fun. I am having to tell myself this over and over again with all of the Prime Day and Circle Week ads coming at me because I am a sucker for a sale. I love a deal, but it's not really a deal if I don't need it. It's not really a deal if I don't need it.
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16: The River Weather.
17: With a nearby cold front and low pressure on its way in, mid-60s and a few showers overnight. Rain and thunderstorms look pretty likely all day on Friday, or high about 80. Showers and thunderstorms on Saturday, we're back to sunshine Sunday. I'm meteorologist Steve Hamilton on Uplifting and Encouraging the River.
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0: 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It's such a blessing to me. I'm Connie. I am the river.
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0: tell me you have trouble asking for help without telling me you have trouble asking for help. I'm Haley. This is The River. And this thing happened where I was with Hannah from The River Morning Show. We were both going to the same place, but I had a stop to make on my own first. And where we were going, I needed a Bible there. And so I said to Hannah, I said, hey, can I ask you a huge favor? And I said it like that, like a huge favor. Kind of hesitantly, she's like, I mean, yeah, what's up? I said, hey, can you please take this Bible with you and bring it for when I see you later? She immediately relaxed, like, that's it. That's the quote unquote huge favor. And she still is giving me a hard time about it. Like, I don't know. I don't know if I could have handled that. Such a huge favor. But look, I struggle with asking for help because I don't like inconveniencing people. I don't like asking somebody to do something for me that I technically could do myself. Maybe you get that. I'm learning. I'm trying to get better at this. That's just part of doing life with other people. Sometimes it's okay to be an inconvenience. Sometimes it's okay to ask. It's part of needing each other for the little things and the actual huge favors.
1: Many people treat prayer like they do an oxygen mask on an airplane.
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1: Now, when we flew here from Chicago, we didn't need the oxygen mask for which good. We were grateful, but we were glad that it was there. And many people say, well, now we're in trouble. Now we need God. Yes, you do. But actually, it's deeper than that. You have to understand that your fellowship with God has to continue despite the disappointment. People can spill out their hurt before God. God can take it. It's oftentimes at the end of our rope when we tell God what we think of Him and do it reverently, hopefully, that God begins to pour grace into our souls and we experience His presence.
2: Hear more at familyminute.org.
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13: With a nearby cold front and low pressure on its way in, mid-60s and a few showers overnight. Rain and thunderstorms look pretty likely all day on Friday, or high about 80. Showers and thunderstorms on Saturday, we're back to sunshine Sunday. I'm meteorologist Steve Hamilton on Uplifting and Encouraging the River.
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1: How many weeks along are you?
2: 34.
1: You don't look a day over 33 weeks.
2: Wow, thank you, Josh.
1: Wait, turn sideways. Oh, my goodness. Oh, yeah, okay, whoa.

0: For all of my strong, independent women, the people that love us have some thoughts. I'm Haley. This is The River. And this is comedian Kev on stage on what it's like to love a hyper-independent woman.
1: If she asks you for your help and you don't help immediately, I'm talking about 0.0001 tenth of a second. Don't worry about it. I got it. I'm good. Don't worry about it. I was in the middle of something. I was just going, just let me finish typing this last word and I got you. Never mind. You don't worry about it. That I got it so quick. I posted this on Threads and this dude responded, fellas, we be measuring wrong. We're measuring from when she asked. She's measuring from when she first considered asking 3 business days ago. Mm-hmm. By the time the request reaches us, she's already lost an internal debate, swallowed her pride, and decided to be vulnerable. If we hesitate, we unintentionally confirm something she tried to convince herself wasn't true. So the I'll just do it myself voice wins immediately. Mm. Brother, you get it.
0: It is so hard for some of us to ask for help. I'm right there with you. But let this be your reminder. You have got people who love you and who want to be there for you. We got to let them.

0: 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And so when I surround myself with all the positive music and all the music that reminds us that God loves us, obviously it's going to have an impact on your attitude and your actions and the way you think from day to day.
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I'm Haley, and it really is true. There are two things you can count on in life: change and a God who never does.

0: I'm Haley on the river, and today, June 25th, marks halfway to Christmas, and Santa's got a special message to share.
1: Have you heard, my friends, what today is? I've written a poem just for you to share the wonderful news. On the 25th day of June, the sun high and bright, we celebrate Leon Day with warmth and delight. Halfway to Christmas, the year's midpoint cheer, a time to remember the joy that is near. No snowflakes are falling, no chill in the air, but holiday spirit is found everywhere. With barbecues blazing and ice cream in hand, we dream of the winter, a wonderland grand. Leon is Noel spelled backwards, you see, a playful reminder of festive glee. Leon Day reminds us, with 6 months to go, to cherish the moments and let our hearts grow. For soon it'll be Christmas, the season so grand, when joy and togetherness sweep through the land. So let's celebrate, Leon, this Midsummer's Day, with half-year festivities in our own special way. Happy Leon Day, halfway to Christmas. I cannot wait. I cannot wait.
0: I appreciate the enthusiasm, but I'm not wishing summer away. And look at it this way. You got 6 months to get on the nice list.
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11: And low pressure on its way in, mid-60s and a few showers overnight. Rain and thunderstorms look pretty likely all day on Friday, our high about 80. Showers and thunderstorms on Saturday, we're back to sunshine Sunday. I'm meteorologist Steve Hamilton on Uplifting and Encouraging the River.
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1: Every day, it just makes me feel good.
2: 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The River.

0: It's Brant and Sherry on the river.
1: You know what's awesome about a story? Maybe you've heard a billion times. If you've been raised in church anyway. But the Garden of Eden story.
0: Mm-hmm.
1: Something so wonderful about this for me today. I had never thought about it before today.
0: Mm-hmm.
1: That is, Adam and Eve leave Eden after they fall, they sin, they decide they want to be their own authorities, and
0: yeah.
1: there's a cost to that.
0: Mm-hmm.
1: But you can think, okay, and that's where the rupture happens with God.
0: Mm-hmm.
1: So he, you know, takes a step back, they're on their own. But he doesn't.
0: Mm-hmm.
1: He doesn't take a step back.
0: No.
1: He stays with them. He's still talking to them.
0: Mm-hmm.
1: He goes with them. He's talking to Cain. He's like, Cain, why are you so angry?
0: What's yeah.
1: like he's still And I was thinking about that because, you know, that's available to us now, that being known by God and knowing him,
0: mm-hmm.
1: like
0: he doesn't leave.
1: Adam and Eve didn't blow everything.
0: Right.
1: He still wants to be with us. He made them carry around a tent and stuff because he's like, I'm still with you. Do you see that? I just think that's really cool because if you're like me, you can think of a lot of different sins or a lot of different things in your life that you can be ashamed of. But he still wants to be with me?
2: I've seen

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0: Here's the story that made the song.
2: Hey, it's Carly Ann Taylor, and this is my song. Why should I worry? I wrote this in a season where anxiety felt super loud and my future felt even more unclear. If that sounds like you today, you're not alone. One thing God keeps continuously reminding me of is that He meets us exactly where we are and not where we think we should be. When we let go of control and lay everything down at the feet of Jesus, His peace feels louder than our fear. Calm the raging sea inside of me, 'cause that's just who you are. The world constantly tells us to worry about everything, but when we call on the name of the Lord, when we call on the name of Jesus, He brings peace, direction, and security. Hey, my friend, He knows you and He sees you. He has good plans for you because that's just who He is. So why should we worry? Let this be our anthem today.
1: The story that made the song.
0: On the river. Why

0: They're Brent and Sherry on Uplifting and Encouraging the River.
1: It's graduation season. Do you cry at graduation? Some people do.
2: I haven't. I'm sure when my nieces get around to it, they'll probably fall completely to pieces. Yeah.
1: Well, maybe you'll cry now because we are handing out honorary doctorates on the program. Mm-hmm. I went ahead and accredited our show as a doctorate granting institution.
2: Who knew you could do something like that? Yeah.
1: Sometimes you ask permission later or whatever the saying is.
2: Yeah, yeah.
1: Anyway, so if you would like an honorary doctorate in something, let us know what it is and we'll grant it to you. Our standards are exceedingly low.
2: So many people calling.
1: That's
2: so
1: all
2: many.
1: It takes. Just tell us what you want. It's a 855-90 Brandt. You can leave a message, tell us what you want.
3: Hi, this is Evan. I just recently graduated from college and was currently my degree, not doing much with it, but I think what I could do a lot with is potentially an honorary doctorate in the study of VeggieTales. I happen to be probably the most authoritative VeggieTales scholar in my immediate circle of friends, and that's about all I know, but that's enough for me, and I would just like to validate my knowledge with an honorary doctorate.
1: Doctorate granted in VeggieTales.
2: You're going to give him that?
1: Absolutely.
2: What is he going to do with that? His current... Oh, you're crying. I know. It's touching.
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11: And low pressure on its way in, mid-60s and a few showers overnight. Rain and thunderstorms look pretty likely all day on Friday, or high about 80. Showers and thunderstorms on Saturday. We're back to sunshine Sunday. I'm meteorologist Steve Hamilton on Uplifting and Encouraging the River.
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1: A business efficiency tip for you from me. So I'm just about to do this again myself.
0: Mm-hmm.
1: Inbox zero.
0: Okay.
1: Very important.
0: Yes.
1: You get your email all clean, back to zero. Everything's mm-hmm.
0: very efficient.
1: Yes.
0: Yes.
1: Inboxes empty.
0: Mm-hmm. Mm-hmm.
1: What you do is you take, in my case, 75,000 emails.
0: Almost literally, right?
1: And you hit yes.
0: Yes.
1: And you hit select all.
0: Mm-hmm.
1: And you move those into a folder called miscellaneous.
0: Sure. And then your inbox is at zero.
1: At zero. Now,
0: very impressive.
1: If you want to look in the miscellaneous folder sometime, that's up to you. But your inbox.
0: That's what miscellaneous means.
1: Yeah. Now your inbox is totally clean. You are organized.

0: is that weeds can spring up so easily, but the flowers you want, it's a struggle.
1: But keep listening to the river and you'll keep watering your soul so the good stuff can grow in you.

0: It's Brant and Sherry on the river.
1: So wild, if you think about it, how ideas can affect our lives. Ideas. Mm-hmm. Everything starts with an idea. Mm-hmm. And it's true. Even in the Garden of Eden, in that story,
2: yeah,
1: the enemy doesn't come at Eve with a rock and hit her in the head.
2: Right.
1: Comes at her with an idea. Mm-hmm. And the idea is still the same one that trips us all up, which is, hey, you know what? You don't have to trust God.
2: Mm. I bet you could be the boss.
1: Bam.
2: Yeah.
1: You don't have to trust him. Mm-hmm. There's a better way. Like, that's still the thing that's interfering with us.
2: Yeah.
1: Now, it's that idea. And it happens a thousand different ways. But if we do trust him, we can sleep at night. That's what it even says, like in Proverbs. Mm-hmm. Your sleep will be sweet. If we actually trust him, we can sleep.
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6: Someone said that there are at least 3,000 promises from God to us in the Bible. Well, what are they? Here's just a few. You might want to write down these references. God promises to be with us in our hard times. Maybe I'm talking to somebody right now going through a very difficult time. You feel as though you've been abandoned and you're alone. Well, here's what God says. When you go through deep waters, I'll be with you. When you go through rivers of difficulty, you will not drown. When you walk through the fire of oppression, you'll not be burned up and the flames will not consume you. God also promises to forgive you of all of your sins. 1 John 1:9 says, if we will confess our sin, he's faithful and just to forgive us our sin and cleanse us from all unrighteousness. God also promises to give us a new life in Christ. Because over in 2 Corinthians 5:17, it says, if any man be in Christ, he is an altogether different kind of person. The old things have passed away, and behold, everything becomes fresh and new. I love that. One of the reasons I like it when it rains is everything gets cleaned. All the dirty cars are cleaned, right? And you might even see a rainbow afterwards. God makes all things new when we believe in him. Even when you fail, even when you fall short, he'll give you a second chance, but you must call out to him.
5: 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Already know God? Invite others to learn more about what it means to follow Jesus. 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